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The lovely Helen is waiting to take your call. 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And now, I think it might be time to take a little walk.

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3: And we're back. Oh, the phones are running hot here. Hello. Hello, welcome back. I've got a really special guest who's just wandered into the studio. I think she was lost. No, we invited her. It's Lisa Markham. Good morning, Lisa.
4: Good morning. Thanks for having me.
3: Lisa, many of you will know. Oh, it's Lisa and Lisa.
4: Yeah, the two Lisas.
3: Go us. It's our time. For those of you who don't know, Lisa is with our local Southeast ABC, so another radio person. And actually, the way I kind of met Lisa before I met her, I was in a cafe and Lisa was also, unbeknownst to me, buying a coffee. And after she left, the cafe owner said, "Oh, that was Lisa. She works in radio." And I'm like, "Oh, that's like me." And then we ended up.
4: Is there another Lisa in this town who works in radio?
3: And did the Zeno Wood Warrior Power Tools course at Two Sheds.
4: It was so fun.
3: It was so much fun. And I mean, you've gone on to, what have you built? Tell me.
4: I did get help, but we put a kitchenette in the granny flat and I did the tiling and the painting and the caulking and I put some skirting boards around. So I did use my woodworking skills for that. What have you done, Lisa?
3: I work in radio. I actually feel a bit more confident about stuff. But the thing that I realised when I was doing that course with the beautiful Joe Sakamani and Sal down there at Two Sheds, I discovered that I like the hand tools work more than power tools.
4: Yeah?
3: So I discovered I really do love hammer and nails and fine work, like soft, tiny nails and... Yeah.
4: I think give me a saw any day. I'm still not that great at hammering nails in straight, but, you know.
3: So that's where the similarities end with the tools. Now, you've brought us some music, but I really wanted to ask you a little bit about your journey in radio because I love community radio and I know that a lot of people do and a lot of great personalities in radio around Australia got their start on community radio, including our Andrew Ogilvie,
4: yep.
3: Who you have worked with. Yes. So I was wondering if you could tell us a little bit about your journey. Like, did you also start in community radio?
4: I guess you could say I did, but I was a farm girl, grew up in a farming family.
3: Whereabouts are we?
4: Gundagai.
3: Oh, wow.
4: Yeah.
3: Love that.
4: The track winds back.
3: Great town.
4: I think I was about 12 or 13 when I decided I wanted to be a journalist, but I didn't know anybody who did it, bar one man in Gundagai who produced the Gundagai Independent newspaper. And everyone called him Scoop. His name is Pat Sullivan. He was a lovely bloke. He allowed me to write netball reports and printed them when I was, I don't know, 13 years old or something. So then as you do when you're younger, you're not quite sure what you want to do when you grow up. So I was like, I want to be a journalist, but I don't really know how that goes. Or maybe I should be a physiotherapist because I was also good at chemistry and maths. I did that in school, but I've never used it since. So there's a lesson for all of us.
3: I'm just wondering how chemistry and maths equals physiotherapy, but that's okay.
4: Well, you know, going into the health sciences.
3: Okay.
4: But I got into university at Wagga, Charles Sturt University. I went, I guess, the back way into journalism. I did the Bachelor of Arts in Television, Film and Sound Production.
3: Uh-huh.
4: And part of that was learning about radio, was learning about television, making little films. I do remember nearly getting expelled from university because I painted the studio floor Mexican orange. We were doing a...
3: sackable offence.
4: We basically did a real-life Mexican cartoon, but anyway, that had to be coloured back to black. That's a whole other story.
3: Oh.
4: But when I was at university, myself and my friend Adam, you know, we thought our university doesn't have a radio station, so let's find a way to do that.
3: Wow.
4: And 2AAA FM in Wagga gave us our little hour a week.
3: The founder of 2AAA.
4: Yeah, it's fantastic. Wow, the radio station existed. We paid for a slot. So we hit up local businesses to pay for it because we were two broke uni students. But we called it Radio Hungapa. Hungapa. Being an Indigenous name for one of the first Indigenous people to speak to whites when white people arrived in Australia.
3: That's a new word I've never heard before. Hungapa.
4: Hungapa. Yeah, it's very cool.
3: It is.
4: My first ever hitting the buttons and going live was absolutely terrifying though, because the first song we chose to play was Radiohead's Creep, and it was the scary version. So we spent the first song riding the fader so that we didn't have the swear words going to air, thinking we're going to be kicked off and we're never going to be allowed on radio again.
3: Oh, how nerve-wracking.
4: Yeah, it was.
3: Wow. I mean, that still happens here, because you're like, oh no, my guest just dropped an F-bomb.
4: It happens in the ABC as well, because of course our library, you know, everything has to be labelled, but you can't sometimes get a Triple J song feeding in,
3: right,
4: which isn't good either.
3: Mm.
4: But
3: so there you are.
4: Here I am having a go at radio. I did a lot of camera work. I honestly thought that my career was going to be running around the world shooting pictures for news. That didn't quite work out. But at one point, they launched Triple J in Wagga Wagga.
3: Mm-hmm.
4: Now, prior to that, you literally, I think it was, now I've forgotten the actual name of the radio station. But, you know, I grew up with John Laws playing in the shed every morning while you were working on the farm.
3: Right.
4: So radio for me, there wasn't a lot, you know,
3: for a young woman,
4: you didn't hear much else. Mm. So Triple J comes to launch in Wagga in 1995, maybe. But
3: wow, that's late.
4: Yeah, they turned up to town to do a concert and they asked for a couple of camera operators. They rang the university and said, do you have anyone who can do camera? Because we're going to put some of these pictures on ABC. So radio for me, there wasn't a lot, you know,
3: for a young woman,
4: you didn't hear much else. Mm. So Triple J comes to launch in Wagga in 1995, maybe. But
3: wow, that's late.
4: Yeah, they turned up to town to do a concert and they asked for a couple of camera operators.

Dylan, of course. Of course. Subterranean Homesick Blues. Welcome back. I can't even remember what I played then. It's just some fabulous music out of my collection, and there's so much, I mean, there's so much beautiful and amazing music in the world, and we're going to play lots of it for you this week, and we're asking everyone to think about calling us up and joining us. So you can join us as a member, a supporter for as little as $25 a year, all the way up to, well, whatever you want, really. 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We have tax deductibility now with our donations. So it's all a little fundraising exercise for May. This is our first, well, our inaugural, I think Edge did have a radiothon in the past, but this is kind of a new form. It's our inaugural one. We'll have it every year and fundraise and awareness raise for the station. We'd love you to join us, come and do a show, donate, come and hang out with us. We're going to have pizza later, whatever you wish. Helen, the fabulous Helen, is on the phones, manning the phones, and we're giving away today on this segment a Chrissy Ubrien CD and gift pack, and I'm not sure what Frank and Valerie will be giving away next. They will be drawing it out of a hat. So I just thought maybe I'd play some more really great music, so let's keep going.

Robin Martin there with her band with Freedom Train, a local track. I'm going to play a track now for Valerie, who's coming on next with her fabulous offsider Frank for Valerie's poetry favourites, but I believe they've got a musical cornucopia ready for you. Are you reading any poems, Valerie, today? Yes, she is. But it'll be lots of music that Valerie's chosen. And I'm just going to play a song for you now, Valerie, on my way out. Then I'll play Jinima Yiliga. Don't forget to call us up and help us out, donate or join us. You win prizes, lots of prizes actually, many chances to win. And go in the draw for the big prizes. And I'll see you sometime over the next few days. Anyway, enjoy our radiothon. Here's Valerie from, here's Valerie. Bye for now. 64924202.

0: And it's good afternoon to Valerie's poetry favourites. Good afternoon, Valerie.
1: Hello, Frank.
0: You got out of bed an hour earlier this morning?
1: Yes, I did.
0: We've got a special show on today. We've got 2 hours of Valerie's poetry favourites to celebrate, or to as part of our celebration of our radiothon. Are you into that, Valerie?
1: Yes. I think it's a good idea.
0: 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I know I'm repeating it, and I'm going to keep repeating it for the next 2 hours until you ring and become a member, a supporter, or a patron. 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
1: So make sure you've got a pencil handy so that you can write the numbers. 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
0: Right. They probably won't need to, Valerie, because I'm going to repeat it often enough to keep them on the ball. And you've got some poetry here for us today, special poems for a special day.
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1: 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So, let's start our 2 hours with The Man from Snowy River. Hey, you'll all enjoy that. I do. Right, The Man from Snowy River by Banjo Patterson. There was movement at the station, for the word had passed around that the colt from Old Regret had got away and had joined the wild bush horses. He was worth £1,000, so all the cracks had gathered to the fray. All the tried and noted riders from the stations near and far had mustered at the homestead overnight, for the bushmen love hard riding where the wild bush horses are, and the stock horse sniffs the battle with delight. There was Harrison, who made his pile when Pardon won the cup, the old man with his hair as white as snow, but few could ride beside him when his blood was fairly up. He would go to ever horse and man would go. And Clancy of the Overflow came down to lend a hand. No better horseman ever held the reins, for never horse could throw him while the saddle girths would stand. He learnt to ride while droving on the plains. And one was there, a stripling, on a small and weedy beast. He was something like a racehorse, undersized, with a touch of Timor pony, three parts thoroughbred at least, and such as are by mountain horsemen prized. He was hard and tough and wiry, just the sort that won't say die, There was courage in his quick, impatient tread. He bore the badge of gameness in his bright and fiery eye, and the proud and lofty carriage of his head. But still, so slight and weedy, one would doubt his power to stay. And the old man said, "That horse will never do for a long and tiring gallop, lad. You'd better stop away. Those hills are far too rough for such as you." So he waited, sad and wistful. Only Clancy stood his friend. "I think we ought to let him come," he said. "I warrant he'll be with us when he's wanted at the end, for both his horse and he are mountain bred. He hails from Snowy River up by Kosciuszko's side, where the hills are twice as steep and twice as rough, where a horse's hooves strike firelight from the flint stones every stride. The man that holds his own is good enough. And the Snowy River riders on the mountains make their home where the river runs those giant hills between. I have seen full many a horseman since I first commenced to roam, but nowhere yet some such horsemen have I seen." So he went. They found the horses by the big mimosa clump. They raced away towards the mountain's brow, and the old man gave his orders. "Boys, go at them from the jump. No use to try for fancy riding now. And Clancy, you must wheel them. Try and wheel them to the right. Ride boldly, lad, and never fear the spills. For never yet was rider that could keep the mob in sight if once they gain the shelter of those hills." So Clancy rode to wheel them. He was racing on the wing where the best and boldest riders take their place. And he raced his stock horse past them, and he made the ranges ring with the stock whip as he met them face to face. Then they halted for a moment while he swung the dreaded lash. But they saw their well-loved mountain full in view, and they charged beneath the stock whip. Pardon me. Sorry, everyone.
0: A sip of water works wonders.
1: Yes, yes. Where are you? Sorry, everybody, I'm not sure what's happening. They charged beneath his stock whip with a sharp and sudden dash, and off into the mountain scrub they flew. Then fast the horsemen followed, where the gorges deep and black resounded to the thunder of their tread, and the stock whips woke the echoes and they fiercely answered back from cliffs and crags that beetled overhead. And upward, ever upward, the wild horses held their way, where mountain ash and courageon grew wide. And the old man muttered fiercely, "We may bid the mob good day, No man could ride them down the up, could hold him them down the other side. When the
0: what about if we take an interval and play an advertisement? And you
1: I
0: can.
1: I don't know what's wrong. Sorry, everybody, yeah. But.
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0: And this is the Snowy Man from Snowy River, part 2.
1: Yes. So remember, we may bid the mob good day. No man can hold them down the other side. When they reached the mountain's summit, even Clancy took a pull. It well might make the boldest hold their breath. The wild hop scrub grew thickly, and the hidden ground was full of wombat holes, and any slip was death. But the man from Snowy River let his pony have his head, and he swung his stockwhip round and gave a cheer, and he raced him down the mountain like a torrent down its bed, while the others stood and watched in very fear. He sent the flintstones flying, but the pony kept his feet. He cleared the fallen timber in his stride, and the man from Snowy River never shifted in his seat. It was grand to see that mountain horseman ride. Through the stringy box and saplings, on the rough and broken ground, down the hillside at a racing pace he went, and he never drew the bridle till he landed safe and sound at the bottom of that terrible descent. He was right among the horses as they climbed the farther hill, and the watchers on the mountain, standing mute, saw him ply the stockwhip fiercely. He was right among them still as he raced across the clearing in pursuit. Then they lost him for a moment where two mountain gullies met in the ranges, but a final glimpse reveals on a dim and distant hillside the wild horses racing yet with the man from Snowy River at their heels. And he ran them single-handed till their sides were white with foam, and he followed like a bloodhound on their track till they halted, cowed and beaten. Then he turned their heads for home, and alone and unassisted brought them back. But his hardy mountain pony, he could scarcely raise a trot. He was blood from hip to shoulder from the spur, but his pluck was still undaunted and his courage fiery hot, for never yet was mountain horse occur. And down by Kosciuszko, where the pine-clad ridges raise their torn and rugged battlements on high, where the air is clear as crystal and the white stars fairly blaze at midnight in the cold and frosty sky, and where round the overflow the reed beds sweep and sway to the breezes, and the rolling plains are wide. The man from Snowy River is a household word today, and the stockmen tell the story of his ride. Right.
0: Off to a flying start for the show, Valerie.
1: Yes, it's an Australian classic, isn't it?
0: Yes. Now, we're going to have you pace yourself a little bit today.
1: Yes.
0: We've got 2 hours to... negotiate, and Valerie's picked out some great music for us to play.
1: Yes.
0: In the intervals. Here we are with Summertime.
1: Oh, yes.
0: Corgi and Porgy and Bess, courtesy of George Gershwin.
1: Yeah.

0: love story. It's great, right. Yes.
1: All right, we've got a few more songs from that.
0: Oh, good.
1: Coming up.
0: Yeah.
1: But we do need to get a little bit of... It is a poetry program after all right. Isn't it?
0: So, okay, well, this is a rather sad poem after we had the man from Snowy River. But again, it's a... one of our classics, and it's by Edward Dyson. It's called The Old Whim Horse. And I did explain last time I read it for you that a whim is that sort of roundabout thing at the top of a mine that... in olden days, that brings in the wire that pulls up the little buckets of, or big buckets of stuff that they've dug out, and it brings it up to the top. If you go to the I think they've still got one at the gold mine just outside Cobargo. I think there's one there. Can you remember, Frank? Was there a whim?
1: Yeah, there was. Yes, yeah.
0: But this is about the old whim horse. He's an old grey horse with his head bowed sadly. And with dim old eyes and a queer roll aft, with the offshore off fore sprung and the hind screwed badly, and he bears all over the brands of graft. And he lifts his head from the grass to wonder why by night and day now the whim is still. While the silences and the stamper's thunder sounds forth no more from the shattered mill. In that whim he worked when the night winds bellowed on the riven summit of a giant's hand, and by day when prodigal spring had yellowed all the wide, long sweep of enchanted land. And he knew his shift and the whistle's warning, and he knew the calls of the boys below. Through the years, unbidden at night or morning, he had taken his stand by the old whim bow. Or it might be bow, I'm not sure. But the whim stands still, and the wheeling swallow in the silent shaft hangs her home of clay. And the lizards flirt, and the swift snakes follow o'er the grass-grown browse in the summer day. And the corn springs high in the cracks and corners of the forge, and down where the timber lies, and the crows are perched like a band of mourners on the broken hut on the hermit's rise. All the hands have gone, for the rich reef paid out, and the company waits till the calls come in. But the old grey horse, like the claim, is played out, and that no market's near for his bones and skin. So they let him live, and they left him grazing by the creek, and oft in the evening dim I have seen him standing on the rises, gazing at the ruined brace and the rotting whim. The floods rush high in the gully under, and the lightnings lash at the shrinking trees, or the cattle down from the ranges blunder as the fires drive by on the summer breeze. Still the feeble horse at the right hour wanders to the low.

0: only ring it ring, though the whistle's dumb. With hanging head by the bough, he ponders where the wind boy's gone, why the shifts don't come. But there comes a night where he sees lights glowing on the roofless huts and the ravaged mill, when he hears again the stampers going, and though the huts are dark and the stampers still, when he sees the steam on the black roof clinging as its shadows roll on the silver sands, and he knows the voice of his driver singing and the knockers clang where the brace man stands. See the old horse take, like a creature dreaming, on the ring once more his accustomed place, but the moonbeams full on the ruins streaming show the scattered timbers and the grass-grown brace. Yet he hears the sled in the smithy falling and the empty truck as it rattles back, and the boy who stands by the anvil calling, he turns and backs and he takes up slack, while the old drum creaks and the shadows shiver as the wind sweeps by and the hut doors close and the bats dip down on the shaft or quiver in the ghostly light. Round the grey horse goes, and he feels the strain on his untouched shoulder, hears again the voice that was dear to him, see the form he knew, and his heart grows bolder as he works his shift by the broken whim. He hears in the sluices the water rushing as the buckets strain and the doors fall back, when the early dawn in the east is blushing, he is limping still round the old, old track. Now he pricks his ears with a neigh replying to a call unspoken, with eyes aglow, and he sways and sinks in the circle, dying from the ring. No more will the grey horse go. In a gully green, where a dam lies gleaming, and the bushy creeps back on the worked out claim, and the sleepy crows in the sun are dreaming on the timber grey and a charred hut frame, where the legs slant down and the hair is squinting in the high rank grass by the ride up course, nigh a shattered drum and a king post rotting are the bleaching bones of the old grey horse. I told you it was sad.
1: It never fails to get you, does it, Valerie?
0: No.
1: All right. Now, listeners, I've been informed that from our office that there are now phone lines free. So if you want to ring up, you can call up now to sign up as a supporter, member or patron, or you can just donate whatever you can. You can ring 64924202. And each program throughout our radiothon, we will be giving away a prize. The prize for our show, Valerie, is a great fungi festival mushroom medley tea towel. That's a mouthful for
0: yes,
1: to try and get out. It's a tea towel from the mushroom medley or the fungi festival, and not only will you be eligible for that if you join up as a member in the 2 hours that Valerie and I are on air. Your name will progress as well, whether you win that or not, to the grand prizes that we will be drawing at the end of the week. We'll have a little bit more from Porgy and Bess. And I've got some great news for you, Valerie.
0: Yes.
1: A porgy is a rough-scaled fish.
0: Oh, really?
1: Well. Apparently he might have been a bit of a rough-edged guy. Yes. And it's a sea bream. It's an American term derived from either Spain or Portugal.
0: Oh, right. Yes.
1: So well, now, next time you look at poor old porgy, he can take on the looks of a rough-scaled fish. We'll hear again from Porgy and Bess. This time, they've got something in common with me. I've got plenty of nothing.
0: I like this one.

0: Well, Valerie, it's strange how sometimes accidents of birth and timing can lead to different outcomes.
1: Yes.
0: I'm sure if George Gershwin had been born about 30 years later, he would have been able to contribute well in the Beatles.
1: Maybe.
0: You hadn't thought of that,
1: no,
0: had you?
1: No, I hadn't. I certainly hadn't.
0: And they probably would have welcomed him in. Enough nonsense. Have you got another poem for us?
1: Yes, yes. And I seem to be on the sad side at the moment so far today. I don't.
0: We're supposed to be up and bright today. We're holding a radiothon to lift people's spirits and get them to contribute.
1: Yeah.
0: Not send them home crying.
1: No. Oh, dear. Well, no, this is classic music. That's, you know, it's good for you. Or classic poetry, rather. Mm-hmm. But the next one I'm going to read is Andy's Gone with Cattle. And you know the song. I think that's called Our Andy's Gone with Cattle. Cattle Now. Yeah, that's it. The poem's called Andy's Gone with Cattle, but the first line is Our Andy's Gone with Cattle Now. And that's a very nice vocal version, or, you know, singing version of it too. Mm. So here we go. Our Andy's gone with cattle now. Our hearts are out of order. With drought, he's gone to battle now across the Queensland border. He's left us in dejection now. Our thoughts with him are roving. It's dull on this selection now since Andy went a-droving. Who now will wear the cheerful face in times when things are slackest? And who will whistle round the place when fortune frowns her blackest? Oh, who will cheek the squatter now when he comes round a-snarling? His tongue is growing hotter now since Andy crossed the Darling. Oh, may the showers in torrents fall and all the tanks run over, and may the grass grow green and tall in pathways of the drover, and may good angels send the rain on desert stretches sandy. And when the summer comes again, God grant 'twill bring us Andy. There you go. Andy's gone with cattle. That seems quite appropriate at the moment. I think we could do with a bit of rain, don't you, Frank?
0: Sure we could,
1: yeah,
0: Valerie.
1: Yeah.
0: Now, during our radiothon, we like to let people know what is normally available on Edge FM. When you're not listening to poetry or my rock and roll, you still have a great choice, like this.
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11: 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Hang on.
0: Did you get all that, Valerie? Yeah.
1: I think he must have been fishing.
0: Ah, yes, we do have some fun on the radio from time to time. It's not all sad poetry.
1: No.
0: Have you got a good one for us now?
1: I don't know.
0: Uplifting.
1: dear. I've written them all down in one after the other, and we've had the old whim horse. Oh dear, we'll have the travelling post office then. That's 162. This Banjo Patterson again. See how we go. Okay. Are you finished, Frank?
0: Yes, all done.
1: Okay, right. The Travelling Post Office by Banjo Patterson. The roving breezes come and go, the reed beds sweep and sway, the sweet sleepy river murmurs low and loiters on its way. It is the land of lots of time along the Castlereagh. The old man's son had left the farm. He found it dull and slow. He drifted to the great northwest, where all the rovers go. He's gone so long, the old man said, he's dropped right out of mind. But if you'd write a line to him, I'd take it very kind. He's shearing here and fencing there, a kind of waif and stray. He's droving now with Conroy's sheep along the Castlereagh. The sheep are travelling for the grass and travelling very slow. They may be at Mundoran now or past the overflow. Tramping down the black soil flats across the Wadi Wong, but all those little country towns will send the letter wrong. The mailman, if he's extra tired, would pass them in his sleep. It's safest to address the note to Care of Conroy's Sheep, for 25,000 head can scarcely go astray. You write to Care of Conroy's Sheep along the Castlereagh. By rock and ridge and riverside, the western mail has gone across the great Blue Mountain range to take the letter on. A moment on the topmost grade, while open fire doors glare, she pauses like a living thing to breathe the mountain air, then launches down the other side across the plains away to bear that note to Conroy's sheep along the Castlereagh. And now, by coach and mailman's bag, it goes from town to town, and Conroy's Gap and Conroy's Creek have marked it further down, beneath a sky of deepest blue, where never cloud abides, a speck upon the waste of plain, the lonely mailman rides. Where fierce hot winds have set the pine, and mile boughs asweep, he hails the shearers passing by for news of Conroy's sheep. By big lagoons where wild fowl play and crested pigeons flock, by campfires where the drovers ride around their restless stock, and past the teamster toiling down to fetch the wool away, my letter chases Conroy's sheep along the Castlereagh. Well, there you go. The Travelling Post Office. It was a great history, wasn't it, really? You know, all the things that they did and how they managed things.
0: It's amazing how times changed. The children today would not, or even many adults, would not know what a phone box was or phone
1: booth. Well, there's a thought, yes. I hadn't thought of that, no.
0: Now, Valerie gave me a list of artists that she would like for me to play today. But she put one stipulation on it. It had to be up-tempo, and she liked Johnny Cash. So I've combined them together with Johnny Cash and I Walk the Line.
1: Yeah.
5: All right. All right. I Walk the Line.

0: tie that binds, because you're mine. I walk the line. You better not bend over there with that camera like that. Man, you're in the wrong place to bend over, don't you know it? Get up from there with that camera.
1: Often comment that there are two forms of artists, Valerie. There are singers and there are entertainers, and Johnny Cash is both.
2: Yes, definitely. Yeah.
1: Great entertainer, great music.
2: Yeah, and a great man too. I've heard that a lot of his records were made, like that one, in prison.
1: Yeah.
2: Mm-hmm. Yeah, and I went to my husband was working with the American Army in Virginia, and Johnny Cash came and sang for the forces there. That was in about 1968. When Vietnam was still going on, and he wore black all the time because of the war that was going on at that time, and so the man in black walked onto the stage, and of course there was that huge roar of applause and greeting, and it was a really fantastic show. So you've got some more Johnny Cash there, haven't
1: yes,
2: you?
1: Yes, we have.
2: Good. Yeah, well, leave that. We can...
1: We've actually got one of Johnny Cash and his wife, June Carter.
2: Oh, right, yeah.
1: That's going back to Jackson. We'll play that a little bit later on too. That's a great song.
2: Yes, it is, isn't it? But, yeah, I'll Walk the Line was with his first wife.
1: Right, just to spoil the ambience there.
2: the other girl's very good too, yeah. And she worked with him long before he split up with his wife and all that happened, yeah. Anyway, back to poetry, and this one is the old mass. Excuse me, the old mass Shandrydan. In those days, of course, religion was very important to people, and most of their entertainment and so on. Was in the church or in the church hall and that sort of thing. So they would all make sure they all went to Mass. Sorry, everybody, I'm not sure what's happened to my voice, but still. So I'm going to read a bit of the old Mass Shandrydan, and it's a big sort of carriage thing. So here we go. On it's by P.J. Hartigan, also known as John O'Brien. I can see it in my dreaming, or a gap of 30 years, and the rattle of its boxes still is music to my ears. With a bow to family vanity, it rises from the past as the pride of the selection where my humble youth was cast. It was fashioned in a nightmare by some wandering genius, and it wasn't quite a wagon, and it wasn't quite a bus. 'Twas an old four-wheeled gazebo that was something in between, and the wheels were painted yellow and the rest was painted green. It would waken lively interest in an antiquarian and was known all over the country as the Old Mass Shandrydan. It did duty on a weekday in a dozen ways and more, and it seemed just made to order for whatever it was wanted for. It would cart the chaff to market, carry wood and hay in turn, and the neighbours in rotation used to cadge the old concern. But the Sundays we were due for mass would cancel every loan, for the little Irish mother then would claim it for her own. She inspected it the day before and criticised it too, and the 10 of us were set to work to make it look like new. There was one to every yellow wheel, aye, one to every spoke, one to nail a piece of hardwood on the part them carries broke, another from the floor of it the chips and straw would rake, while Dad went searching rubbish heaps for old boots for the break. So we rubbed and scrubbed and hammered up and beat the rat-a-tan till it stood in all its glory as the Old Mass Shandrydan. When at last, with velvet sandals shod, the holy morning crept through the mists above the sugar loaf that silent vigil kept, or a little old slab dwelling which the years have brushed away, you would hear the little mother stirring round before the day, rousing sleepy heads from blankets, washing faces, doing hair, scolding, coaxing, bustling, breathless in her hurry everywhere. Half the night before she laboured, and we'd hear her come and go with the Sunday suits of reach-me-downs to place them in a row. There was this to that patch and that to darn and something else to mend. She would see to every single thing before her work would end, to the dresses and the pennies. Oh, the memories she had. There were lace-up boots for Morgan and a clean white shirt for Dad. And the hubbub and the murder that the household used to wake when she had us tumbled out of, bed and painfully awake. Hear a voice in anguish lifted to announce a button gone. Someone calling from the back room, "Mum, what socks will I put on?" While himself was like the Bolshevik, athirst for human blood, shouting, "Mother!" as he wrestled with a fractious collar stud. But she kept the tumult under till she had us spick and span, packed like pickles in a bottle in the Old Mass Shandrydan. We had 10 good miles to drive to Mass, and Mass was sharp at 8, but we'd never hear the end of it if something kept us late. So we started ere the morning hung its bunting in the sky, and the kookaburras chortled as we rumbled slowly by. For the frost was on the barley and the rime was on the trees, and our little faces smarted with the whiplash of the breeze. and we counted all the cartwheels that the busy spiders spun, and the branches slowly reddened to the first kiss of the sun. Then the magpies sang to greet us, and our little hearts began to forget that we were shivering in the old mass shandrydan. So the old contraption lumbered, safely towed, as Dad knew how, by a pair of hefty elephants promoted from the plough. And it rattled like a sawmill, and it thundered like a dray. Faith, you'd hear the circus coming half a dozen miles away. All along the road, the neighbours used to take the time from us, for they never made a start until they heard our omnibus. Then a shrill soprano shouted, "Put the horses in the van. Them's the Sugarloaf O'Briens in the old mash shandrydan." We were first at Carey's Crossing, first to reach Maloney's Mill, but the opposition caught us as we laboured up the hill. Then the air became electric as they tried to pass us by. For himself, for family reasons, which I needn't specify, kept the road in deadly earnest and would never seem to hear the abuse of the procession that was gathering in the rear. Oh, they whistled and they shouted, all their feelings overflowed, but the old man in the dreadnought was the master of the road. It was suicide to bump him, and the horses wouldn't shy, so he trundled on before them with a bad look in his eye. Then, as suddenly as the whistling and the bantering, shouting ceased, and a solemn hush denoted the arrival of the priest. "Would a fine, good Catholic son thunder, ye're a shame upon you, man. Pull one side there, Pat O'Brien, with your old man mass shandrydan. Pull, bedad, he'd pulled the town down when his reverence hove in sight. Pulled his hat up off with his left hand and the pipe out with the right. Pulled his family in the gutter, pulled the horses off their feet, and a shower of small O'Briens went skedaddling from the seat. Then they rattled loudly past us, and a wild stampede began, for they all had family reasons to outpace the other man. There were buggies, traps and turnouts there of every shape and rig. There were Murphys in a spring cart and the Caseys in a gig. There were Barnes ponies pounding twixt a gallop and a trot, while the Careys with their pacing mare went sailing past the lot. Faith, we had it in for Carey, and the disrespect and our disrespect increased at the cheek of them there Careys who would try to beat the priest. No, we wouldn't stoop to things like that. We'd act the gentleman half a mile behind the others in the old mass shandrydan. It's a long way back I'm gazing, and the stage has changed since then. Just an echo finds me sometimes, bringing back the scene again. Oh, the heart beats slower measure than it used to beat, alas, when a little Irish mother dressed us all in time for mass. I have lounged in fast expresses. I have travelled first saloon. I have heard the haunting music with that the wind and waters croon. I have seen the road careering from a whirring motor car where the carers couldn't pass us, or our sense of fitness jar. But the world is somehow smaller, somehow less enchanting than when I saw it o'er the tailboard of the old mass Shandrydan. There. Another reminiscent.
1: Well, Valerie, you know that we have our radiothon running.
2: Yes.
1: And I hope you don't think that that has negated the fact that you still need to read an unseen poem, as you always do.
2: Which one?
1: This one that I've got here that you haven't seen yet.
2: The unseen, right. Okay.
1: Right. I actually, you know that I'm into my 70s and I could have actually written this myself about myself, don't you?
2: Oh, right.
1: See how you go with this one.
2: Let's see. So this is... this is good, right. Okay, everyone. This is an up-to-date poem about someone who's not up-to-date. There is nothing the matter with me. I'm as healthy as can be. I have arthritis in both knees, and when I talk with a wheeze. My pulse is weak and my blood is thin. I'm awfully well for the shape I'm in. Arch supports I have for my feet, or I wouldn't be able to walk in the street. Sleep is me denied me, night after night, but every morning I find I'm all right. My memory's failing, my head's in a spin, but I'm awfully well for the shape I'm in. When I'm old, my slippers are black. I walk into the store and puff my way back. I get up each morning and dust off my wits, pick up the papers and read the obits. If my name is missing, I know I'm not dead. There you go.
1: All right, we'll have a little bit more Johnny Cash.
2: Yes.
1: That.
2: What have we got this?
3: I'd like to ask my wife, June Carter, come back. Come here, June.
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1: Right, so here's one that is not an Australian poem, but it's by William Davies, and it's called Leisure. What is this life if full of care we have no time to stand and stare? No time to stand beneath the boughs and stare as long as sheep and cows. No time to see when woods we pass, where squirrels hide their nuts in grass. No time to see in broad daylight streams full of stars like skies at night. No time to turn at beauty's glance and watch her feet, how they can dance. No time to wait till her mouth can enrich the smile her eyes began. A poor life this, if full of care, we have no time to stand and stare. That's a pretty good idea to go by, I think, yeah. And then I thought, I haven't read Sid Hanrahan for you yet, have I, today?
2: No.
1: So now I want to read Sid Hanrahan. And this is by John O'Brien again. We'll all be ruined, said Hanrahan, in accents most forlorn, outside the church ere mass began, one frosty Sunday morn. The congregation stood about, coat collars to the ears, and talked of stock and crops and drought, as it had done for years. It's looking crook, said Daniel Croak. Bedad, it's crook, me lad. For never since the banks went broke has seasons been so bad. It's dry, all right, said young O'Neill, and with which astute remark, he squatted down upon his heel and chewed a piece of bark. And so around the rock the chorus ran. It's keeping dry, no doubt. We'll all be ruined, said Hanrahan, before the year is out. The crops are done. You'll have your work to save one bag of grain. From here way out to Beckerberg, they're singing out for rain. They're singing out for rain, he said, and all the tanks are dry. The congregation scratched its head and gazed around the sky. There won't be grass in any case enough to feed an ass. There's not a blade in Casey's place as I came down to mass. If rain don't come this month, said Dan, and cleared his throat to speak, we'll all be ruined, said Hanrahan, if rain don't come this week. A heavy silence seemed to steal on all at this remark, and each man squatted on his heel and chewed a piece of bark. We want an inch of rain, we do, O'Neill observed at last. But Croak maintained we wanted two to put the danger past. If we don't get 3 inches, man, or four to break the drought. We'll all be ruined, said Hanrahan, before the year is out. In God's good time, down came the rain, and all the afternoon, on Ryan roof and window pane, it drummed a homely tune. And through the night it pattered still, and lightsome, gladsome elves on dripping spout and windowsill kept talking to themselves. It pelted all day long, a-singing at its work, till every heart took up the song, way out to back of work, and every creek a banker ran, and dams filled over top. We'll all be ruined, said Hanrahan, if this rain doesn't stop. And stop it did, in God's good time, and spring came to the fold. A mantle o'er the hills sublime of green and pink and gold. The days went by on dancing feet with harvest hopes immense, and laughing eyes beheld the wheat nid nodding o'er the fence. And oh, the smiles on every face, as happy lad and lass, through grass knee-deep on Casey's place, went riding down to Mass. While round the church, in clothes genteel, discoursed the men of mark, and each man squatted on his heel and chewed his piece of bark. There'll be bushfires for sure, me man. There will, without a doubt. We'll all be ruined, said Hanrahan, before the year is out. There we are, said Hanrahan. We all know people like that, don't we?
2: Yes, we certainly do.
1: Yes.
2: Now, Valerie, we're all volunteers here at the station.
1: Yep.
2: We're not commercial. 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
1: Right.
2: 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Now, we have only one line, so if the phones are busy, you'll be able to leave your name and number for a callback, or just call back in a few minutes. And you know what? All of our volunteers have put in a lot of extra work this week to brush things up and make our radiothon entertaining. Following us, Valerie, at 2 o'clock, yeah, Dean Carlton will be in with a special edition of Spotlight On, and he will be concentrating on the people who help make the music magic for all of the big artists. They're called session musicians, and he'll be highlighting the part that they play in the music that we play.
1: Right.
2: So there you are. We'll continue on with a bit more poetry again. 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

0: Yeah. This is a one by Henry Kendall, and we've heard W.H. Davis' poem about leisure. This is about, and leisure is about the joy of European spring, really. And this one is about the Australian countryside. It's Henry Kendall's Bellbirds. By channels of coolness, the echoes are calling, and down the dim gorges I hear the creek falling. It lives in the mountain where moss and the sedges touch with their beauty the banks and the ledges. Through breaks of the cedar and sycamore bowers struggles the light that is love to the showers. And softer than slumber and sweeter than singing, the notes of the bellbirds are running and ringing. The silver-voiced bellbirds, the darlings of daytime, they sing in September their songs of the Maytime. When shadows wax strong and the thunderbolts hurtle, they hide with their fear in the leaves of the myrtle. When rain and the sunbeams shine mingled together, they start up like fairies that follow fair weather. And straightway the hues of their feathers unfolding are green, and the purple, the blue, and the golden. October, the maiden of bright yellow tresses, loiters for love in those cool wildernesses, loiters knee-deep in the grasses to listen where dripping rocks gleam and the leafy pools glisten. Then is the time when the water, moon splendid, break with their gold and are scattered or blended over the creeks till the woodlands have warning of songs of the bellbird and wings of the morning. Welcome as waters unkissed by the summers are the voices of bellbirds to thirsty farcomers. When firing December sets foot in the forest and the need for of the wayfarer presses the sorest. Pent in the ridges forever and ever, the bellbirds direct him to spring and to river. With ring and with ripple, like runnels whose torrents are turned by the pebbles and leaves in the currents. Often I sit looking back to a childhood mixed with the sights and the sounds of the wildwood, longing for power and the sweetness to fashion lyrics with hearts like the heartbeats of passion. Songs interwoven of light and of laughter, borrowed from bellbirds in far forest rafters. So I might keep in the city and alleys the beauty and strength of the deep mountain valleys, charming to slumber the pain of my losses with glimpses of creeks and a vision of mosses. Lovely, lovely, lovely, yes.
1: Speaking of lovely, we've got a special treat here for our listeners too. This is from the pen of Oscar Hammerstein and George Bissett. It's Carmen Jones.
0: Uh-huh.
1: Stand Up and Fight.
0: Yes.
1: You like that song?
0: Yes. Do you know what the music is from, Frank?
1: I don't know.

0: It's Carmen Jones is a version of Bizet's opera Carmen, and instead of the hero being a bullfighter, he's a boxer.
1: Right.
0: And if you get a chance to hear the whole records, it's great. The lyrics are great. The music is wonderful. And the Stand Up and Fight is the trainer encouraging his boxer to stand up and fight.
1: Right. Now we're familiar with it. You've spoiled the whole story.
0: Go on with you.

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1: Oh, right. Where am I? When you are.
2: We got something there now, Valerie?
1: Yes. This is another poem from my English poetry book, and it's by Yeats. He's the man who wrote the. I'll read another one of what he's written as well, but this is one which is called When You Are Old. It's a bit like that. Where's that thing that you just gave me, Frank? Yeah. It's not anything much to do with the poem that Frank gave me to read for you that says, I know I'm not dead. But it's...
2: Similar sentiments.
1: Based on the same sort of thing.
2: Yeah.
1: So, when you are old... When you are old and grey and full of sleep and nodding by the fire, take down this book and slowly read and dream of the soft look your eyes once had and of their shadows deep. How many loved your moments of glad grace and loved your beauty with love, false or true. But one man loved the pilgrim soul in you and loved the sorrows of your changing face. And bending down beside the glowing bars, murmur a little sadly how love fled and paced upon the mountains overhead and hid his face amid a crowd of stars. There you are. So that's Yeats, William Butler Yeats, thinking about when he is old. And here's another one, what he's going to do when he's old. And this is the Lake Isle of Innisfree. I will arise and go now, and go to Innisfree, and a small cabin build there, of clay and wattles made. 9 bean rows will I have there, a hive for the honeybee, and I'll live alone in the bee-loud glades. For I shall have some peace there, for peace comes dropping slow, dropping from the vales of morning to where the cricket sings. There midnight's all a glimmer and noon a purple glow and the evening full of the linnet's wings. I will arise and go now, for always, night and day, I hear lake water lapping with low sounds by the shore, while I stand on the roadway or on the pavement's grey, I hear it in the deep heart's core. Lovely, lovely, lovely things. Now, what else? This is another one. No, this is an Australian one I want to read now. Cool. And this is a poem by Mary Gilmore. And it's called Eve Song. I span and Eve span a thread to bind the heart of man. But the heart of man was a wandering thing that came and went with little to bring. Nothing he minded what we made, as here he loitered and there he stayed. I span and Eve span a thread to bind the heart of man. But the more we span, the more we found it wasn't his heart, but ours we bound. For children gathered about our knees, a thread was a chain that stole our ease. And one of us learned in our children's eyes that more than man was love and prize. But deep in the heart of one of us lay a root of loss and hidden dismay. He said he was strong. He had no strength but that which comes of breadth and length. He said he was fond, but his fondness proved the flame of an hour when he was moved. He said he was true. His truth was but a door that the wind could open and shut. And yet, as he came back, wandering in from the outward track, we held our arms and gave him our breast as a pillowing place for his head to rest. I span and Eve span a thread to bind the heart of man. So that's Mary Gilmore. Something you didn't know about her before, I'm sure.

0: Right. This I've got a couple of poems here by Anon. So, see what you think of them. This is called How the Sailor Rode the Brumby. Actually, I've got a Brumby in my life, but it's a car. And it's great. There was an agile sailor lad who longed to know the bush. So with his swag and billy can, he said he'd make a push. He left his ship in Moreton Bay and faced the red western run and asked his way 10 times a day and steered for Bandy's Run. Said Bandy, "You can start, my son, if you can ride a horse, for stockmen on the cattle run were wanted there, of course." Now, Jack had strode the crossbars oft on many a bounding sea, so reckoned he'd be safe enough on any moke you see. They caught him one and saddled it and led it from the yard. It champed a bit and sidled round, and at the sailor sparred. Jack towed her to him with a grin. He eyed her fore and aft, then thrust his foot the gangway in and swung aboard the craft. The watchers tumbled off the rail. The boss lay down and roared when Jack held tight by mane and tail and rocked about on board. But still he clung, as monkeys cling to rudder, line and flap, although at every bound and spring he thought his neck might snap. They stared to see him stick aloft. The brum bucked fast, fierce and free, but he had strode the crossbars oft on many a rolling sea. The saddle from the rolling back went spinning in mid-air, while two boots were flung off Jack and four shoes off the mare. The bridle broke and left her free. He grasped her round the neck. "We're among the breakers now," cried here. "There's bound to be a wreck." The Brumby struck and snorted loud. She reared and poured the air. It was the grandest sight the crowd had ever witnessed there. For Jack, with arms and legs held tight, the Brumby's neck hung round and yelled, "A pilot, quick as light, or strike me, I'm aground." The whites and blacks climbed on the rails. The boss stood smiling by as Jack exclaimed, "Away she sails." The brum began to fly. She bounded first against the gate, and Jack cried out, "Astern!" Then struck a whirlpool, or at any rate, that was the sailor's yarn. The Brumby spun him round and round. She reared and kicked and struck, and with alternate bump and bound, in earnest began to buck. A tree loomed on the starboard bow, and "Port your helm," he cried. She found a bush, and he ride, "You scow, and keep to the open sea." For from ears to tail he rode her hard, from tail to ears again, 1 mile beyond the cattle yard and back across the plain. Now high upon the pummel bumped, now clinging on the side, and on behind the saddle lumped, with arms and legs flung wide. They only laughed the louder then when the mare began to back until she struck the fence at last, then sat and looked at Jack. He gasped, "I'm safe in port at last. I'll quit your bounding mane." Dropped off and sang, "All dangers past, and Jack's come home again." Old Jack has been a stockman now on Bandy's Run for years, yet memories of that morning's fun to many still bring tears.
1: Right. Well, we'll have one more song from Johnny Cash,
0: yes,
1: before
0: please.
1: We have a final poem. How does
0: Righto,
1: that sound?
0: Yes, good.

0: Say, man, when you going back to Florida?
1: I don't know.
0: Ain't you worried about getting your nourishment in this rotten place?
1: Huh? Well, I don't care if I do that, do that, do that, do that, do that.
0: He talked about rambling. Listen to this. That's the strain. Oh.

0: Righto. Back from Johnny Cash in America, and here we are with Banjo Paterson and Saltbush Bill. Now, this is the law of the overland, that all in the west obey. A man must cover with travelling sheep a 6 mile stage a day. But this is the law which the drovers make, right easily understood. They travel their stage where the grass is bad, but they camp where the grass is good. They camp, they ravage the squatter's grass till never a blade remains. Then they drift away as the white clouds drift on the edge of the saltbush plains. From camp to camp and from run to run, they battle it hand to hand for a blade of grass and the right to pass on the track of the overland. For this is the law of the great stock routes. 'Tis written in white and black. The man that goes with the travelling mob must keep to a half-mile track. And the drovers keep to a half-mile track as on the runs where the grass is dead. But they spread their sheep on a well-grassed run till they go with a 2 mile spread. So the squatters hurry the drovers on from dawn till the fall of night. And the squatters' dogs and the drovers' dogs get mixed in a deadly fight. Yet the squatters' men, though they hunt the mob, are willing the peace to keep. For the drovers learn how to use their hands when they go with the travelling sheep. But this is the tale of a jackaroo that came from a foreign strand, and the fight he fought with Saltbush Bill, the king of the overland. Now, Saltbush Bill was a drover tough as ever the country knew. He had fought his way on the great stock routes from the sea to the big Barku. He could tell when he came to a friendly run that gave him a chance to spread. And he knew where the hungry owners were that hurried their sheep ahead. He was drifting down in the 80 drought with a mob that could scarcely creep, when the kangaroos by the thousands starve. It is rough on the travelling sheep. And he camped one night at the crossing place on the edge of the Wilga Run. We must manage a feat for them here, he said, or half of the mob is done. So he spread them out when they left the camp wherever they liked to go, till he grew aware of a jackaroo with a station hand in tow. And they set to work on the straggling sheep, and with many a stock whip crack, they forced them in where the grass was dead in the space of the half-mile track. And William prayed that the hand of fate might suddenly strike him blue, but he'd get some grass for his starving sheep in the teeth of that jackaroo. So he turned and he cursed the jackaroo. He cursed him, alive or dead, from the soles of his great unwieldy feet to the crown of his ugly head, with an extra curse on the moke he rode, and the cur at his heels that ran, till the jackaroo from his horse got down and went for the droving man. While with the station hand for his picker up, though the sheep ran loose the while, they battled it out on the saltbush plain in the regular prize ring style. Now the new chum fought for his honour's sake, and the pride of the English race. But the drover fought for his daily bread with a smile on his bearded face. So he shifted ground and he sparred for wind, and he made it a lengthy mill. And from time to time, as his scouts came in, they whispered to Saltbush Bill, "We have spread the sheep on a 2 mile spread, and the grass is something grand. You must stick to him, Bill, for another round for the pride of the overland." The new chum made it a rushing fight, though never a blow got home, till the sun rode high in the cloudless sky and glared on the brick-red loam. Till the sheep drew into the shelter trees and settled them down to rest. Then the drover said he would fight no more and gave his opponent best. So the new chum rode to the station straight, and he told them a story grand of the desperate fight that he fought that day with the king of the overland. And the tale went home to the public schools of the pluck of the English swell, how the driver fought for his very life, but blood in the end must tell. But the travelling sheep and the Wilga sheep were boxed on the old man plane. 'Twas a full week's work ere they drafted out and hunted them off again. With a week's good grass in their wretched hides, with a curse and a stock whip crack, they hunted them off on the road once more, to starve on the half-mile track. And Saltbush Bill on the overland will many a time recite how the best day's work that he ever did was the day that he lost the fight. There you are.
1: Well, Valerie, that's about us for the day.
0: We've done
1: our duty on the radiothon. We've got Dean and Dinah in the studio all keyed up, ready to go. You all right there, Dean?
2: Yeah, I'm pretty good.
1: All right, we'll desert here and leave it all in your very capable hands.
2: Okay.
1: Good show lined up?
2: Great show lined up.
1: Yeah, I've announced a little bit of a preview of your show. Not taking too many liberties, but I've got people looking forward to you.
2: Spoil your last poem. No, that everyone knows. I'll put a bit of music on while we
3: snap it. Got a
2: cracker of a show lined up today.
3: Yeah, sounds great actually.
0: Give us a clue.
2: Well, it's going to be lots of music that everybody knows.
0: Good.
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3: 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A bit of a song to take you guys.
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1: Good afternoon and a very warm welcome to a special edition of Spotlight On. 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And it's special because Dinah and I are co-hosting today.
2: Hello there.
1: Hello, Dinah. So great to have Dinah on a Spotlight On, and we've been working hard behind the scenes to bring you what we hope is going to be a really great musical show today, but also very interesting, very mysterious. You know, what's going on? What was going on in the music world 40, 50, 60 years ago?
2: Maybe.
1: Ooh, 60 years. So today's show is called Spotlight On Pop's Unseen Players. And what do we mean by that, Dinah?
2: Well, good afternoon, everybody. And here we are about an hour earlier than normal. So it's all been a very exciting morning between the two of us getting everything together. But we're so happy to be bringing this to you. And it's something that I've been looking into for a long time. And I thought it was time to share. So today we're talking about the most incredible group that you've probably never heard of. So when we think of the popular songs of the 60s and 70s, we think of iconic artists like the Beach Boys, Frank Sinatra, Simon and Garfunkel, and so many more. The chart-topping songs that made the early popular music scene feel so diverse, with rock and roll, pop, crooning, and even psychedelic on the world's radios. It was a vibrant, exciting world of multiple talents, new and punchy riffs, bass lines, and arrangements. But there's a group you've never heard of. They never toured, they weren't in the photos on the album covers, and they weren't listed in the credits. Today we're pulling back the curtain on an elite ensemble of studio musicians who were the backbone of the music scene at that time and feature on a staggering number of records over two decades. This bunch have come to be known as the Wrecking Crew, and we're featuring 10 of their members, including guitarists, drummers, saxophonists, bass, vocalists. Now, we've all been told the stories about great music talents who are writing songs in their basements, playing for the local hops, building their fan base, and then making it big. And all of that could well be true. But in an age where music studios were spending hundreds of thousands of dollars or pounds on their mixing desk alone, studio time was very expensive. The artists needed to be ready, they needed to be practiced and right on the top of their game. The ability to get the track from the mics and into the can fast was the key to success. And this put enormous pressure on the artist. So, enter the studio musicians. I mean, these guys could play multi-genres, classical, jazz, rock and roll, crooning. They could work in every key. They could make up a riff, a bridge, a vibe. And most important, they could showcase a song. Delicate strings, pounding bass, unusual instruments, harmonies. They could produce drama, pathos, feel good, feel sad, excitement. They could do it all. And importantly, they walked in, they delivered the goods, and the artists and their managers walked out with an iconic, unforgettable, hummable, danceable tune that could be played and loved forever.
1: Okay, what an introduction. So thanks, Dinah. So we're going to start with one of the most well-known drummers ever. It's Hal Blaine. Hal Blaine wasn't just a drummer, though. He was a gravitational centre for the whole of the Wrecking Crew. His name is Harold Simon Belsky, when he was born in 1929, and he grew up during the Depression, learned the drums in the army, and arrived in LA just as the studio scene was exploding. But he had one of those really rare gifts. He could walk into a session completely cold. He could read a drumming chart once and then deliver a take that felt like he'd lived with that song for years. He played on more hit records than any drummer in history. In fact, over 35,000 sessions. He had more than 150 top 10 singles. and over 40 number one hits. Brian Wilson said, "Hal Blaine is the greatest drummer ever, period." Phil Spector trusted him to anchor the wall of sound. Hal was only paid, like most musicians in that era, $50 to $75 per session, which was the union scale at that time. But he'd often do three or four sessions a day. So adjusted for inflation, that's about $1,500 to $3,000 per day. So not bad money. And given that he did 35,000 odd sessions, that's a fair old portion of cash in the back pocket. So converting that into industry sales, that probably generated something in the order of $350 to $500 million in sales. So let's start out with some music from Hal, or music where Hal was the main drummer, I should say. The song was actually by the Ronettes, but like many of the tracks that you're going to hear today, the name on the label isn't necessarily what you're getting.

You're listening to Spotlight on Pop's Unseen Players with Dinah Fasis and Dean Carlton. And we opened the show there with three tracks with the inimitable Hal Blaine playing the drums. And you'll see the diversity that these musicians had as we play the music more and more. So we opened the show with Be My Baby, the Ronettes, Mr. Tambourine Man by the Byrds, and Monday Monday by the Mamas and Papas. As I said earlier, this is the Radiothon week, so hopefully you're out there listening and you're out there to win. And talking of winning, we've got a prize to offer from Honor Bread, and they're offering a $50 voucher. In order to be in the draw, then you need to call into the station and enter your name so that you've got the opportunity to win. And the phone number to call is 02-6492-4202. That's 02-6492-4202. And the prize that's currently on offer is a $50 voucher from Honor Bread. Thank you for that, Honor Bread. We're going to carry on with some more music that has Hal Blaine playing the drums. And we're going to go on to one that I think you might know very well.

0: And of course, that was Good Vibrations by the Beach Boys, a truly iconic beach song for everybody, even those of us in England who didn't really see much of the beach. Apparently, that was recorded across 17 sessions, and Hal the drummer held it together. And you know that the drums do hold a song together because they've got to keep that beat absolutely picture perfect. And that was his strong point. So, I just wanted to say thank you to all of you, our loyal listeners, and we really appreciate you spending time with us. And we've got such a diverse group of presenters doing all sorts of weird and wonderful things. And, you know, of course, I do my high frequency living broadcast, which is all about good vibrations. So we love it when people are listening, and of course we love it when you interact with us. So of course we've got the old style radio listening opportunity, but these days we've also got the opportunity to go on the app, and I sign up for Edge FM on community radio app, and then you just favourite your favourite community radio stations, and then you can just tap on when you're ready to listen to your favourite programmes. So if you're not already doing that, then please do go ahead and do it. But this week is all about the Radiothon. It's all about spreading the word and asking you for your support in another way. So what we'd like for you to consider is to give us a call and sign up as a supporter, a member or a patron, or to donate whatever you think is appropriate. Our phone number is 6492 4202, and the lovely Lisa will answer your call. 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Now, we've only got one phone line, so if the phones are busy, you'll be able to leave your name and number for a callback, or just call back yourself in a few minutes. Lisa would love to have a chat with you, and our phone number is 6492 4202. And thank you very much for listening. So,
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0: 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So two members of the Wrecking Crew. California Dreaming by the Mamas and the Papas.

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And of course, that was the Fifth Dimension singing Up, Up and Away. And that was a Grammy winner powered by Hal Blaine on drums. So it's an interesting factoid, actually, that the Wrecking Crew won the Grammy for Record of the Year for six straight years in the 60s and 70s. I'm not sure which years it was, but six straight years. So, and they were never mentioned. It's extraordinary. So anyway, that was Up, Up and Away. And before that, you were listening to The Association with Windy. So I'm going to talk about our next artist, who is Carole Kaye. So you could say that from the heartbeat of the crew to the backbone of the crew, the woman whose bass lines powered some of the greatest records ever made. So Carole Kaye is one of the most important musicians of the 20th century and one of the few women to break into the male-dominated world of studio work. She was born in 1935 in Everett, Washington, and she grew up in a family of jazz musicians and started her career as a jazz guitarist in the clubs of Los Angeles. Her life changed in 1957 when she was called to fill in on a studio session. She nailed it, of course, and then the calls never stopped from then on. Everybody wanted her. A few years later, when a bassist didn't show up to a session, she picked up the Fender bass and reinvented the instrument. She was utterly amazing. Her pick style technique, which was bright, melodic and percussive, became the signature sound of West Coast pop. Carole played on over 10,000 sessions, including hundreds of hits and more than 1,000 film and TV soundtracks. Like most of the others, she earned $50 to $75 per session, which was the union scale, and often did 2 to 3 sessions a day, which would work out today to be about 1,000 to 2,000 a day, so not bad. But the record she played on generated an estimated $250 to $400 million in sales. And that was just then. Goodness knows what that would be for all the accumulated years following on. And I do remember an interview with Carole Kaye. So there is a documentary which is available called The Wrecking Crew, and it was made by Tony Tedesco's son, I believe. And so you can hear and see some of the interviews that were done with The Wrecking Crew over the years. But I do remember Carole Kaye was talking about what it was like to be a studio musician. And so, of course, she was a highly accomplished jazz guitarist and whatever. But she said that being a studio musician was absolutely fantastic for her because the money was great compared to what she would make otherwise. And it was a good, reliable income. There was no traveling and no spotlight on her or her family. So as a woman, she may well have had young children at home. So for her just to be able to say, yep, I'm off to the studio for the day and get a babysitter in for the kids or whatever, it meant that she had a very easy, relaxed arrangement where she was able to use her talents for all of our enjoyment, which is absolutely fantastic. So just a few factoids about Carole Kaye. She played guitar on La Bamba before switching to the bass, as I mentioned. And she wrote the bass line for The Beat Goes On, and according to her, it took her 10 minutes. This is the sort of skill and expertise that these guys were buying in to these iconic records. Apparently, she taught bass to Paul McCartney in the 1970s. And of course, she once said, well, women can play anything men can, and sometimes better. She still apparently teaches bass today. Carole Kaye isn't just part of the Wrecking Crew, she's its crown jewel. Let's dance.

0: Tathra Tyres and Auto have been servicing motor vehicles in Tathra since 1993. 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
2: Playing music you love. Reimagine. Dean Carlton.

That was a good tune to finish on to showcase Carol Kaye's bassline skills there. So that was Carol Kaye, the queen of the crew. She's a jazz guitarist turned bass innovator whose sound shaped the very foundation of American pop. So from the queen of the crew, we move on to the chameleon of the guitar, a man who could play absolutely anything placed in front of him. Let's step into the world of Tommy Tedesco. Tommy was the Wrecking Crew's Swiss Army knife, the guitarist who could play absolutely anything. He was born in 1930 in Niagara Falls and moved to LA with nothing but a guitar and a willingness to work. He became the most recorded guitarist in history, playing on more than 30,000 sessions. Surf rock, jazz, bossa nova, flamenco, country, TV themes, film scores, whatever the session needed. Producers would write Tedesco style on their charts that they gave him as what he needed to play, because they knew he'd invent something better than they could describe. He played on Batman, Green Acres, Bonanza, and hundreds of film scores. He typically did 4 or 5 sessions a day, so he was a busy man as well. And the records he played on probably generated an estimated 200 to 300 million in sales. Fun fact, Tommy once brought a pizza to a session and ate between the takes. I don't think that's very fun at all. I'd eat that afterwards. You can't sing on a pizza. Anyway, let's go on to some of his music. We're going to start with a track from Jack Nietzsche, and that's called Baja.

All right. Did you hear those strings, those guitar strings on there? That was Valerie by the Monkees. And ahead of that, I already told you Baha and Jack Nietzsche. So don't forget, you can call now to sign up as a supporter or a member or a patron, or to donate whatever amount you can. The number is 6492-4202. 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Today's prize was a $50 voucher from Honor Bread. Call now, 6492-4202. We want to keep those phone bells ringing all day. Now, we've only got one line, so if we're busy, then just leave your name and number and we'll call you back. Or just call back in a few minutes. I'm sure you'll be able to get through. So let's carry on with some more music that features the guitar of Tommy Tedesco.

So you're listening to the Radiothon on Edge FM 93.7, and that was The Lonely Surfer by Jack Nietzsche, and of course the guitar was Tony Tedesco. Before that you heard Wayne Newton singing Dankeschön, and again Tommy Tedesco just sparkles with his wonderful guitar playing. He was a guitarist who never met a style he couldn't master. His versatility and humour and sheer musicality made him the backbone of countless sessions. So from guitar wizardry to keyboard sorcery, next we move to the Cruise Quiet Genius, a man whose fingerprints are on some of the most elegant recordings of the era. Here comes Larry Netschel. Larry Netschel was the quiet genius of the Wrecking Crew, a musician whose versatility made him indispensable. He was born in 1940 in Washington State and grew up playing piano and guitar, eventually joining the LA studio scene, where his ability to switch instruments made him a first call player. He played bass on Mr. Tambourine Man, organ on California Dreaming, and multiple keyboard parts on Good Vibrations. Later, he joined the band Bread and won a Grammy for his breathtaking piano performance on Bridge Over Troubled Water. Like everybody else, all these session musicians, they were making $50 to $75 a session and doing two or three sessions a day. But the records that he played on generated an estimated $150 to $250 million in sales. So in my reckoning, that's a pretty good investment in some talent. So just some fun facts. He played bass, piano, organ, guitar, and harmonica. And he was the only crew member to win a Grammy for a single performance. He toured the world with Bread in the 1970s and was known for being softly spoken but fiercely musical. He died in 2009, but his fingerprints are there on the most elegant recordings of the era. So the first of those recordings we're going to play today is from Midnight Cowboy, and it's Everybody's Talking by Harry Nilsson.

All right, so you're listening to tracks that featured Larry Ketchell there. And the last two, Summer Breeze by Seal and Crofts and You Told Me by Michael... I can't read my own writing. I think it's Ned Smith. Yeah, it is Ned Smith. I remember the name. So from Larry Ketchell, the quiet genius behind so many elegant keyboard parts, a musician who elevated every track without demanding the spotlight, over to... more of the low end, another bassist whose tone was so distinctive you could recognise it within seconds. Let's step into the world of Joe Osborne. Joe Osborne had a sound like no one else, bright, melodic and instantly recognisable. Born in 1937 in Louisiana, he started as a guitarist, even touring with Ricky Nelson, before he switched to bass and became one of the most in-demand players in LA. He played with a pick, which gave the bass lines a clarity and a punch that cut through the mix. His work on Windy, Midnight Confessions, and Up, Up and Away helped define the sound of Sunshine Pop. He played on a mere 5,000-odd sessions, including 200 top 40 hits. A staggering number for any musician, let alone a bassist. He got session rates as well. And his songs, the songs that he was part of, generated probably 150, 250 million in sales. He used the same bass strings for 20 years. He said that they sounded better old. I like that. That's very thrifty. Very, very thrifty. Okay, so let's get into some of his music then.

Okay, so what did we hear? We heard Mary Mary, another track by the Monkees. There's a lot of Monkees tracks sitting in this playlist today. Just getting the next piece ready for you. And you also heard Midnight Confessions by the Grassroots. Again, during the course of most of these songs, you'll find that there's multiple members of the Wrecking Crew that were performing on each of those songs. And we're just really calling out the main one for each song. So that's enough.

0: for Joe Osborne. He's the man whose bass lines didn't just support the song, they sang. His tone, his feel, his melodic instincts helped define the sound of West Coast pop. And you would have heard directly from the first few opening bass lines from there quite how strong his bass was. So I'll hand over to Dinah to introduce the next player.
1: So from the bright melodic bass of Joe Osborne, we move to a musician whose sound defined Cool itself, the warm, expressive saxophone of Plas Johnson. Plas Johnson is one of the most soulful saxophonists ever to come out of the American studio scene. Born in 1931 in Louisiana. Ah, that explains the cool. He grew up playing jazz and R&B before moving to Los Angeles, where his warm, expressive tone made him a favorite of producers and arrangers. So you're going to love this. His most famous performance is, drum roll please, the Pink Panther theme. A recording so iconic that it practically defines the sound of cool. But Plas was everywhere. The Beach Boys, The Coasters, Henry Mancini, and countless films and TV scores. He played on more than 2,000 sessions and hundreds of soundtracks. So he was making between 500 and 100 and 1,500 a day, but the records he played on generated 100 to 150 million in sales. So that Pink Panther theme, he recorded that in one take. He played on Pet Sounds, Good Vibrations, and his brother Ray was also a session musician. Henry Mancini once said, "Plas doesn't play notes, he plays feelings." Plas is still with us today and still one of the most respected sax players in the world.

0: was Plas Johnson in full command, smooth, soulful and unmistakable. So that was Grease Patrol. And before that, we played Let's Go by the Routers. Or the Routers, I don't know. Anyway, so Plas was a sax man whose tone defined an era, warm, expressive and unmistakably his own. He brought soul to every session he touched. So from the velvet saxophone of Plas Johnson, we're going to move to a musician whose guitar work shimmered long before he became a household name. So after this next jingle, we're going to be looking at Glen Campbell.
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0: So before he became a household name, Glen Campbell was one of the most gifted guitarists in the Wrecking Crew. He was born in 1936 in Arkansas. He grew up poor, learned guitar from his uncle, and moved to Los Angeles, where his clean lyrical playing made him a studio favorite. Glen played on hundreds of sessions, from the Byrds to the Beach Boys, and even toured the Beach Boys when Brian Wilson stopped performing. He once said, "I learned more in the studio than I ever did on stage," and you can hear that education in every note he played. Later on as a solo artist, he sold over 45 million records, but before the spotlight found him, he was a crew member, earning $50 to $75 a session, or about $500 to $1,500 in today's money. The records he played on generated 100 to 150 million in sales. So that was the Wrecking Crew stuff that he did, not his own personal stuff. So just a few fun facts. He filled in for Brian Wilson on the Beach Boys tour and fans didn't notice the switch. He could play banjo, mandolin and guitar at a virtuoso level. He starred in True Grit with John Wayne. And his guitar work appears on dozens of hits you'd never guess were him. He died in 2017, leaving behind one of the most beloved catalogues in American music, but his Wrecking Crew years remain some of his finest work.

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So you've been listening to some fantastic Glen Campbell songs. That last one was actually one of his solo songs. But before that, you heard Help Me Rhonda by the Beach Boys, and You've Lost That Loving Feeling by the Righteous Brothers. And both of them had Glen Campbell with his virtuoso guitar style, lending class and intricacy to both of those songs. So moving from Glen Campbell, we're going to shift to the voices that soared above the Wrecking Crew's playing. So the women whose hits were powered by these legendary musicians. So we're talking about the female vocalists. So the Wrecking Crew didn't just back the bands, they backed some of the most iconic female voices of the 1960s. And these singers brought the emotion, personality and the star power, while the crew provided the musical foundation beneath them and to showcase them. From Cher's early solo work to Anne Margaret's Hollywood polished pop to Miss Tony Fisher's pioneering studio effects that we heard earlier, the crew elevated every performance. So this section highlights the women whose voices soared above the crew's musicianship, a reminder that behind every great singer is a band that makes the music possible.

So you're listening to 93.7 Edge FM, and this is our radiothon. So I'd invite you to phone in to the show and make a pledge or become a patron or a member, and we'd love to have you on board. So we've been listening to the Wrecking Crew and their music for some beautiful female singers from the 60s, Cher, Dusty Springfield, and Margaret. And we listened to The Beat Goes On, which was Sonny and Cher, Bang Bang, the original version by Cher, which has been covered many, many times in some awesome ways since then. And I Just Don't Know What to Do with Myself by Dusty Springfield. And the last one we heard there was It's a Nice World to Visit But Not to Live In. Very melodramatic, by Anne Margaret. And in my notes, I've got Hollywood polish meets crew precision, a perfect pairing. So these were the women whose voices soared over the Wrecking Crew's musicianship. And as I said at the start, they certainly knew how to showcase a song and put the spotlight where it was wanted to be, and in this case on these amazing female vocalists. So whether it was pop, soul or cinematic torch songs, the Crew provided the foundation that allowed these singers to shine. So moving on, we're going to look at Leon Russell. And he was a musician whose piano arrangements and songwriting helped define the soul of the Wrecking Crew. So the Tulsa Tornado himself, Leon Russell, was a force of nature. He was, as I say, a pianist, an arranger, a songwriter and a band leader with a style that blended gospel, blues, country and rock. Born in 1942 in Oklahoma, he moved to Los Angeles as a teenager and quickly became one of the most creative and unpredictable members of the Wrecking Crew. Leon played on Phil Spector sessions arranged for Gary Lewis and the Playboys, and later became a star in his own right with songs like A Song for You, Delta Lady and Tightrope. Elton John called him my biggest influence, and the two later recorded an album together, which was a testament to Leon's enduring impact. He also played on more than 2,000 sessions, earning just $50 to $75 a session. They were hard workers, weren't they, these guys? They went in the studio, they did three or four sessions, and they certainly put out some fantastic stuff. And the records that he played on generated millions and millions in sales for a relatively small output by the managers and the music industry in general. So Leon wrote A Song for You, which has been covered by over 200 artists. He arranged This Diamond Ring for Gary Lewis, which turned out to be a number one hit. He played on the Wall of Sound sessions, including work with Darlene Love and the Ronettes, and his home studio in Tulsa became a creative hub for LA musicians. Leon passed away in 2016, but his spirit, wild, soulful, and unmistakably American, lives on in every note he played.

And that was Leon Russell, the Tulsa Tornado, a musician whose creativity and soul left a permanent mark on American music, both behind the scenes and on center stage. So today you've been listening to our presentation of The Wrecking Crew, who are a bunch of fantastic session musicians who actually appeared on so many of our favourite songs and the music of the 60s and 70s, which is still iconic, still played on radio stations everywhere. And we all know them and sing them and dance to them. And so that's why we wanted to bring The Wrecking Crew to you today, to give these guys a bit of credit. And as I say, there's a documentary out there if you want to look at some of their faces. And there's some footage of them in the studio, and they are doing interviews and talking about all that kind of thing. So what have we actually been listening to of Leon Russell? We started off with This Diamond Ring by Gary Lewis and the Playboys, and then by Russell himself, A Song for You, which has been re-recorded by so many people. I know so many different versions of that. Then there was Delta Lady, a little more obscure, and then

tightrope, which I believe was covered by David Essex in the late 70s, 80s, something like that. Time does sort of mush together as you go along. So we've heard the Wrecking Crew backing singers, bands, and some of the biggest stars of the 60s and 70s. And now it's time to hear what they can do when the spotlight was entirely on them. These instrumental tracks show the crew unleashed. No vocals, no distractions, just pure musicianship. From surf rock to cinematic pop to jazz-infused grooves, these recordings reveal the depth, versatility, and sheer brilliance of the players behind the hits. But before that, I just want to call out the Radiothon again and invite you to call in and sign up as a supporter, a member, or a patron, and to donate whatever amount you prefer. 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And today our prize that we're offering is a $50 voucher at Honor Bread. So quick call now, it's 6492 4202 to go in the hat. We've only got one line, so if the phones are busy, you'll be able to leave your name and number for a call back, or just call back in a few minutes. We'll be here. So we're going to start off with a fantastic drum song called Deep Drum by Hal Blaine.

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13: Dean Carlton.

So that was the pure instrumental wow factor of the Wrecking Crew. So you heard Hal Blaine with Deep Drum. That was his drumming stuff. Then we had Barney Kessel with Begin the Blues, which showcased Carol Kaye's jazz guitar. Then we listened to the Shackelfords, California Sunshine Girl, which was full country pop mode for the Wrecking Crew. And then we finished off there with The Beat Goes On, Hal Blaine's Hollywood Drum Band, and a rhythmic tribute to the Sonny and Cher classic. So the tracks we've been listening to remind us that behind every hit record, there was a group of players whose talent ran far deeper than the pop charts ever revealed. So as we close today's journey through the Wrecking Crew, it's worth pausing to appreciate just how extraordinary this group really was. These were musicians that didn't chase fame, they didn't demand credit, they didn't tour the world or headline festivals. Instead, they walked into studios, sometimes four or five a day, and quietly built the soundtrack of modern American music. They were craftsmen, problem solvers, and innovators. They were people that the producers called when the clock was ticking, the budget was tight, and the song absolutely had to be great. And they delivered. Every time. Hal Blaine's drums became the heartbeat of the 60s. Carol Kaye's bass lines gave pop music its swagger. Tommy Tedesco's guitar could shapeshift into any style. Larry Netchell's keyboards added elegance and depth. Joe Osborne's melodic bass turned rhythm into melody. Plas Johnson's saxophone brought warmth and soul, while Glen Campbell's guitar shimmered long before he became the star. Leon Russell's piano and arrangements pushed the boundaries of what pop music could be. They played on records that sold hundreds of millions of copies. They backed legends and sometimes were the legends behind the legends. And yet for decades, their names were barely known outside the walls of the studios where they worked. These were musicians who showed up early, stayed late, and made every song better than it had any right to be. They were the ones who turned rough demos into polished hits. They were the ones who could take a half-finished idea and turn it into a classic. They were the ones who could read a chart once and play it like they'd lived with it for years. And they did it all without ego, without complaint, and without ever stepping into the spotlight. The Wrecking Crew reminds us that music is a team sport, that behind every great voice, every unforgettable hook, every timeless record, there are musicians whose skill, intuition, and heart make the magic possible. They were anonymous then, but not anymore. Today, we've given them the spotlight they always deserved. And as the final notes fade, remember this. Every time you hear a song from the 60s that makes you smile, makes you dance, or takes you back to a moment in your life, the chances are the Wrecking Crew are right there with you. So thank you for joining on this journey through the music behind the music. And Dean and I really hope that you've enjoyed this extended session. We don't usually present our show together, but if you'd like more like this, do let us know. And we can bring you more. We've got some ideas that are in the works, which would include possibly strange scenes in Laurel Canyon. Quite controversial. Did the Beatles write all their own music? And who was Billy Shears? Anyway, that's our imagination. And so now we're going to listen to an absolute classic. These Boots Were Made for Walking by Nancy Sinatra.

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2: 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You can win daily prizes, and we'll go into the draw for our main prizes as well. So that number again as well is 64924202. We only have one line, so if the phones are busy, you'll be able to leave your name and number for a callback, or just call back in a few minutes. Our main prizes are a large frame Peter Hannon whale photo to the value of $650, and I saw that this evening, and it is a magnificent, magnificent photo, and beautiful. And a portable gas pizza oven worth $400 from Barbecues Galore. $400 flexi pass to Four Winds Concerts, exclusive 2-hour photographic workshop with award-winning photographer Dave Rogers, and a hand-painted and fired ceramic bowl for your precious pet adorned with their face. But, oh, I wouldn't mind that one for my cat, Ada. So any of my mob who are listening, ring up, please. And I want wonderful nephew Marty Boo, who gave me the most deadliest, Mother's Day gift, which was a shout-out from AJ from Rabbitohs, from the Bunny. So that just made my year. Okay, but let's get underway with the song Every Day My Mother's Voice. And I just want to dedicate it to you, Mum. I know you're always listening in and tuning in. Let's stop talking and let's play that music.

0: Indigo Community Bank's handiest and biggest case, absolutely everything. As their name suggests, they're a community bank, setting them apart from the big city banks because they're owned by the community, run by the community, for the community. So every dollar they make, makes it back into the community. Since opening, that totals a whopping $1 million and counting. That's a million good reasons to bank with Bendigo Community Bank Pandulum Bega, and you don't need a 16th century playwright to tell you that.
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3: Okay. For those of you who just tuned in, you're listening to First Nations Music Sessions here with me, Michelle Scott. And just before those special announcements from our wonderful, wonderful supporters, it was Myall Creek. I'm having a bit of a blank moment there just for a second. Myall Creek from Uncle Roger Knox and Ready for the Sky by Budra. Lisa and I were just talking about what an amazing voice he has. What a beautiful, beautiful voice. And to start off our set, it was Every Day My Mother's Voice, and that was a special song for our wonderful mamas out there because yesterday was Mother's Day. So, you know, for those of you who may have forgotten to get your mother, your auntie, your grandmother a gift for Mother's Day, why not donate here on our radiothon? 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And like I said, for my mob out there, I want that hand-painted and fired ceramic bowl for Bubba. So, you know, call, okay, 6492-4202. Okay, let's keep it going. Our next song we have is Make the Most of Every Day by Troy Cassadaly.

0: Ooh. And before that, we started off that set with Make the Most of Every Day with, of course, Troy Cassidaly. Now, halfway through my show, I think it's time to draw a prize to give away. So I hope all of you who are listening, okay, what do we do when we...
1: Okay. Pass you the hat.
0: Lisa's going to pass me the hat.
1: You put your hand in.
0: I'm going to put my hand
1: rustle
0: in.
1: Around
0: and I'm rustling around. Can you hear the rustling around? And what's
1: that we've been given by fabulous people in the Bega Valley. There you go.
0: Wonderful. And what happens when this is one of the prizes that can be
1: won just during your show.
0: Just during my show.
1: Yeah, and then all of the people who call go in the draw for the big prize.
0: Okay, I hope you guys all heard that. Oh my goodness.
1: What is it?
0: I have drawn Sparkle Book and Bracelet, donated by the very wonderful Corinne Gibbons. And thank you, Corinne. And let me have a look at that beautiful... what a gorgeous bracelet. And it actually comes with... I think, did you say, Lisa, it comes with an e-book as well?
1: It does. Yeah, so I think you go online and download the book.
0: It's
1: Corinne's voice.
0: Oh, it's actually Corinne's voice. I wonder if Corinne's going to be singing as well.
1: Probably.
0: In it. Wouldn't that be lovely?
1: Your singing is freedom. Discover your voice.
0: And how interesting that I happened to run into Corinne, her mum Janice, this afternoon.
1: No, because I ran into them yesterday.
0: Oh, you ran into them yesterday. Okay, they must be, venturing around Bega. And I also ran into Penny Bloomfield. Now, Penny, I hope you're listening because you said you would be listening this evening. And I did promise I would dedicate a song to you ladies. So how interesting that I drew that prize with your name, your donation,
1: yep.
0: Corinne.
1: That's pretty bizarre, isn't
0: it? That's very bizarre. So
1: I better go and get on the phone.
0: You better go and get on those phones. Absolutely, Lisa. And you know what? I'm going to play this song for Corinne. And Corinne, your mum Janice, and of course Penny Bloomfield. And this song is from actually Troy's daughter, Jem Cassidaly. And this song has only just come out last month. It's a new release and it's called Speak Now. I hope you enjoy it, ladies. Lovely catching up with you on that lovely walk down at the Valley Fields today. And thanks, Corinne, for your lovely donation. We so appreciate it here on our radio here at our radio station. Really appreciate it. Okay, Jem Cassidaly.

What an amazing song. I know I'm going to have that song definitely on repeat. Speak Now by Jem Casadaley. So, yeah. And once again, Corinne, thank you so much. I hope you and your mum and Penny, if you're listening, hopefully, I hope you enjoyed that song. But I will find a Kobe D song for you to play for you over the next couple of weeks, Corinne, because I know how much you love him as well. Okay, for those of you who are listening, donate 64924202. If you've just tuned in, we've just started our radiothon this week, today actually, here on 93.7 Edge FM. And we would love for you to call now. 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Karen Tarpey, you've always got something amazing to say, some feedback to give me each week. Well, how about I give you some feedback and suggest that you become a supporter, member or patron of 93.7 Edge FM, considering you listen to me each week. So 64924202. Lisa's here. She's manning the phones. Give her a call. You'll go into a prize, go into a draw. I think that's how you say it. Go into the draw to win some of the main prizes, which, like I said, who wouldn't want to win $400 worth of flexi passes to Four Winds concerts, okay? And we know how wonderful those concerts are. So, you know, call up. Lisa's there manning the phone. She's waiting for you. Okay, let's keep it moving. Oh, before I go on to the next song, I'm going to dedicate this next song. It's a shout out to an old mate who I've known for a very, very long time. And it's his birthday this month. And he wasn't listening last Monday. And he usually does. So I said to him, I said, Mick, I'm going to play this song. You choose a song, request a song, and I will play this for you. So he has requested Get Me Out by King Stingray. So Mick Harris, all the way up there in Queensland, you're listening in? Okay, Get Me Out by King Stingray. 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

Okay, that was Jess Mowboy with Running Back. I think that was her first single that came out. It was quite a popular song at that time as well. What a beautiful voice. And before that, we had, of course, Clumsy Love by Thelma Plum and Get Me Out by King Stingray. Happy birthday, Mick, for last week. Okay, we're down to our last set because I've only got about 10 minutes until my show finishes, and then we've got Kat coming up next with her session, so I'm excited to hear that as well. For those of you just tuning in, you're listening to First Nations Sessions here with me, Michelle Scott, on 93.7 Edge FM, and of course we have our radiothon which started today. 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And, you know, we are an amazing community radio station because we play music from our local people, our local artists here, up and down the coast, all over. And, you know, we're very big on supporting Australian music, supporting our locals. So speaking of locals, I've got my last set and I'm going out with that. Well, before I go out to that last set, I do need to play Heartless by South Summit. This is their new song, which has only recently come out, and you know how much I love South Summit. So let me play that song for you, and then we'll move on into the last two songs.

Okay, I hope you enjoyed that song. That was Heartless by my favourite band, South Summit. I think I've been telling you guys how, you know, I can't wait to go and see them in concert in July. Thank you, Polly, my beautiful daughter, for getting us tickets to go and see them. And we're going to be going with those beautiful nieces of mine as well. So I've got two songs left before Cat with Cornucopia. We'll be tuning in after this. I'm really excited to hear that, hear about her show, listening to what she's got to share here on 93.7 Edge FM. But for those of you who are listening at the moment, I'm actually going to play a song by Dale Huddleston. I know some of you, some of our mob out there know Dale very well. He's a renowned singer, songwriter and artist. He's an amazing performer. He supported, you know, Jessica Mowboy, Troy Casadaley, Jimmy Little, Yothu Yindi, Uncle Archie Roach. I could go on and on and on. His music, he's kind enough to send me some of his latest music. So I'm actually going to play one of his songs now, and I will be playing his music over the coming weeks. So thank you, Dale, for sending me some of the most fantastic of your fantastic music. And the song I'm going to play tonight is called Brindabella Sky.

Now, how deadly was that song? Brenda Bella's Sky by Dale Huddleston. Tune in to my show where you'll be listening to more of his music over the coming weeks and months. But look, we're at the end of the show. But before I go, don't forget you're tuning in to our radiothon starting today, happening this week. And Karen Tarpey, thank you, thank you, thank you for becoming a patron member of Edge FM. And yeah, if nobody rings before the end of my show, that prize from Corinne Gibbons, who donated that prize so kindly, thank you, Corinne, that's actually going to be yours, Karen. So I think that bracelet's going to look pretty groovy on you too. Okay, guys, we have one more song, and I just want to tell you a little bit about this song before I go. It's actually by an artist by the name of Janice Lulin. Janice has a beautiful voice. I had the pleasure of interviewing Janice on Friday evening, and she's actually going to be my guest on Sunday from 12 to 2 when I will be playing more First Nations music for our radiothon. So make sure you tune in from 12 to 2, this Sunday, and from then on I will be assisting Lisa with manning the phones. But tell you something, a little bit about Jenno. Jenno, as she likes to be called. So she's a singer-songwriter, artist, activist, just an amazing Koori woman who, you know, is a member, also a member of, founding member of a women's choir by the name of Mujungal Yingambar. And that their group actually means, or their choir actually means spirit singing, and that's in the Dharuga language that on the further up the coast of our south coast of New South Wales. I'm having a bit of a blank moment there. But anyhow, please tune in and join me on Sunday where I just had an amazing time interviewing Jenno and listening to her story, her life, her music, and yeah, just having a good old laugh. We go way back. So please tune in 12 to 2. And for those of you just tuning in now, we have Kat, who will be Cornucopia with Kat. So make sure you tune in. Stay with us. Don't go anywhere because Kat is coming on now. I'm going to go out with our last song from Jenno, who will be airing on Sunday from 12 to 2 p.m. Until then, thank you all for joining me. Thanks for listening in. Don't forget we've got the Radiothon this week. Don't forget to become a supporter, member or patron. 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
1: Good evening, listeners. You're on the edge with Katharina and Gabe. Yo. So in the house we've got a cornucopia, veritable cornucopia, Gabe. Oh, hold on, let me give you a one of those things. Oh, dear.
2: It's fantastic to be here on the air, downtown Bega Valley.
1: Yo! Just going to bring that right in.
2: All right.
1: All right, so as you might have heard, guys, it is our radiothon. And we are, you know, we're actually a little community radio here. So it's quite nice to get involved with your community. So if you would like to sign up and become a supporter or a member or a patron, we would really appreciate it. All you have to do is call 6492 4202. Lisa's here in the studio taking your calls, and we have got amazing prizes. So
2: what have we got?
1: There's like, there is an enormous whale, large Peter Hannon whale photo worth $650. There's a portable gas pizza oven from Barbecues Galore. Thank you, Fran. That's worth $400. And there's another $400 flexi pass at Four Winds. Man. And then you've got an exclusive two-hour photographic workshop with Fabo Davey Rogers. We do have a very special last gift that we have to talk a lot about. It's for your furry little friend. It's a beautifully hand-painted and fired ceramic bowl for your precious pet. It's either anything. You could be your pet rat. And it's adorned with their face.
2: Painted on.
1: Hand-painted.
2: Absolutely
1: stunning. By a fantastic Tanja artist. Gosha, thank you so much, everybody, for donating your time and energy and beautiful gifts to this amazing little radio station here on the edge, Bega Valley. We've got lots going on, haven't we? It's been an amazing month of May. We always have a good time. Anyway, so should we play some music? We can do that. We have that. I might just ask, have you got something on your up your sleeve here?
2: Yeah, I often have some chilled out vibes, some good vibes. What have you got on the chilled out funk sort of a scene to get us into Monday evening?
1: Yeah, just bear with me. I have to be one more minute. Because I'm not quite...
2: Right, while Kath's getting ready, yes. I want to jump in and shout out to all the poets out there who have been supporting Ocean Mike Poets coming along to our breakfast on the fourth Sunday of every month out at Tathra Hotel. And a shout out to the Tathra Hotel peeps. We've had upwards of 15 poets coming in and reading, and everybody's welcome. So the next one's happening on the 24th of May. So while this music is happening... shout out and big thanks to the poets in the valley.
1: Yes.
2: We're ready to go with some funk?
1: Just about. One more minute.
2: Oh, all right.
1: But I would like to announce that we have a very special prize for this particular show tonight,
2: ooh,
1: which is our very own Honour Bread, the deliciousness of Honor Bread, have kindly donated a $50 voucher to the lucky subscriber who calls in tonight for their $50 voucher from Honor Bread. Woo! I think that's going to be quite delicious because there's many treats. Just okay, I am about to put on a song. It's coming up. We're just going to.
2: Right. And thank you for inviting me here today, Katarina.
1: It is such a pleasure,
2: first
1: Gabe.
2: First episode of Cornucopia.
1: Yes, this is Cornucopia.
2: Abundance and plenty.
1: Yes.
2: 2 hours.
1: Yes.
2: So sit back and relax.
1: Yes. We'll get there. Just give me a couple more minutes while I'm getting myself sorted.
2: What else have we got going? Probably shout out to the Side Pocket in Bega. Not just to put all my favourite things on the air. The
1: oh, Side yes.
2: Pocket is a place that magical things happen every day. It's run by a group of community-minded people. If you've got a workshop or a group that you'd like to bring to the valley, this is a space for you.
1: So did you
2: the Side Pocket? We have drumming there. We have poetry there. There's writing day on Mondays.
1: Clothes swap.
2: Clothes swap was on last weekend. I wasn't able to make it.
1: I missed it as well.
2: Yeah.
1: But they do every. So yeah, there's a fabulous little sandwich place
2: to get
1: your delicious sandwiches.
2: Right. So we're talking about out the back of 32 Church Street, Bega. So we're not trying to be very Bega-centric here today, but we're just sharing some news.
1: We kind of are. It
2: sharing
1: is.
2: Some news from the Bega Valley Hub.
1: All right. Well, I've got a song we can start to we'll whack on and see where we're at now. Hold on. Here we go.
2: And I look forward to your calls.
1: Yes. Yeah, think about it. It's only $25. Like, it's not breaking your balance.

0: That was the lovely Dorondo with Didn't I? And I'm just wondering, why didn't I subscribe last year to the Radiothon? Because we didn't have one last year, guys. This is our first one, first cab off the ranks. So I'm expecting the phone to run hot on 6492 4202. Please think about just, you know, parting with a bit of hard-earned cash.
1: What does it start from? What is it?
0: $25.
1: $25, there you go. That's a coffee and a biscuit in some places.
0: A very nice biscuit, yes, though, I might add. Yes. All right, so we have a request, and we're going to go straight into that fabulous request.
1: It's all the way from WA.
0: No way!
1: Yes, it's coming from Cash B Town.
0: Woohoo!
1: On Wadjuk Noongar.
0: Nice.
1: Land. And, yeah. So thank you, Cash. Thanks for listening in all the way across the country to see what's going on here in downtown Bega.
0: I love that. We're across the nation. So we're going to play your charisma, uniqueness, nerve and talent by the fabulous RuPaul. Yes,
1: thank you, my brother Cash.
0: Yeah.

0: Well, that was the fabulous RuPaul. A shout out to Letitia, if you're listening in, love. I hope you enjoyed that little one. Charisma, uniqueness, nerve and talent. Now, it's not an acronym for anything, we know that.
1: Yes, I love
0: but
1: you.
0: What we've got going now is, well, we're going to put on another song. Another one that I really enjoy. Well, that was the fabulous RuPaul. A shout out to Letitia, if you're listening in, love. I hope you enjoyed that little one. Charisma, uniqueness, nerve and talent. Now, it's not an acronym for anything. We know that.
1: Yes, I love
0: but
1: you.
0: What we've got going now

0: All right. Oh, oh. Hold your horses. We're back on the edge. It's 6:33. It's Edge FM. And we're having our radiothon. We've got Gabe in the studio who's shouting out to all her mates all over the country from WA. Cash, thanks for your lovely song about charisma, uniqueness, yes, nerve and talent.
1: Mm-hmm. We would love to hear from anyone with a request.
0: Oh, yeah. If you've got a song, if you don't know the number, it's 64924202. And all you have to do is ring up and subscribe. It's only $25. And immediately you'll go into the draw to win a $50 voucher from Honor Bread, yep, virtually making half your money back. So you can go and then have a lovely big feast at Honor Bread and buy their delicious cardamom bole or their lovely polenta biscuits, mm, or some bread. Whatever you want, it's yours for the taking. So we heard Little Dragon doing Ritual Union, and before that was Circles by the Crime Mob. I hope you're enjoying the songs. We're going to keep them going, and you guys are awesome. Thank you for supporting local radio.

0: Okay. Hello, we're back on air on the Edge FM during our radiothon with Gabe. How's it all going out there in Radio Land? Are you thinking about potentially becoming a subscriber? Mm-hmm. Because it's only $25. We do have a $50 voucher from Honor Bread.
1: You could win your money back.
0: Yeah, well, exactly. Half of it. Yeah, but no, then have $25.
1: We're talking about $25 for the entire year.
0: That's right.
1: So, yes.
0: Which equates to less than $1 a day.
1: Yeah.
0: Well, hold on.
1: I can't even do the math.
0: I'm trying. It's very hard. Because I did my...
1: Someone call in and tell us how much a day $25 is when you've got a year of 365
0: That's,
1: days.
0: It's a great idea, I think, because considering I just did my tax today, which was no mean feat. But look, I'm just going to read out a very quick... Like, we have got these amazing prizes, guys. If you like whales, you like the sound of whales, you like seeing whales in the ocean... Of course you do. We want the whales to survive. And
1: 14 cents a day.
0: Yes. For as little as 14.6 cents a day.
1: 14.6 cents a day.
0: You can go into the drawer and win a beautiful, large, framed whale photo from Peter Hannon worth over $650.
1: As one of our listeners has just said, it's about 50 cents a week.
0: Oh,
1: so I think it's...
0: Half a dollar a week. So that's $2 a year.
1: And what does that money do? It actually helps keep this station going.
0: It's exactly. We have to pay electricity and that's not really going down, is it? We all know that. Everything's...
1: And everyone who comes onto this show, they're actually volunteers. So Katarina has been volunteering. And I've heard from Lisa that there are more spaces available. If you have an idea for a show on this radio station, not only pay your $25 or more if you can.
0: If you can.
1: You could come and donate your time and...
0: Do whatever you want.
1: Playing some music and
0: having a laugh.
1: Making the Monday night a lot more fun, especially those who are on the road. We know there's a lot of people driving around who are listening.
0: Sure.
1: Because they're telling us.
0: Yeah,
1: that.
0: Because people don't seem to listen as much at home, but they pop the radio on in the car. Mm. Yes. You do have a radio at home, right? Has everyone got a radio on their fridge like me?
1: Well, you know who I'd like to thank? Those people who work in the community who are still driving home now at 6:45. So they work really late, really hard, and they drive home at this time and they're having a listen. So have we got some music for those people?
0: Hey, we do.
1: We'd like to say...
0: Yes, hello. Let's do that. I love that idea. Oh, yeah, I should have told you. We heard a couple of tracks from Hermanos Gutierrez, like Mesa Redonda and Cerca de Te. And then before that, we heard a beautiful little track from the Ark Patrol playing Refusal, which was just lovely too.
1: Thanks, Kath. This is amazing music.
0: Yeah, it's a nice little mix bag, a little cornucopia, darling, for your evening.
1: An abundant mix bag.
0: Yes. All right. Tuning into The Edge. Think about subscribing 6492 4202. Thank you. Right. Let's do that.

0: Hey, hello, hello.
1: Okay, challenge. 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Walk out the room without throwing your bitch off balance. It's either on or off, ain't no in-between when it's valid. I seem to wanna talk more and more about what really matters. I've seen my aura hop out my torso and hit her backwards. Flip watching you skip down my corridor, fuck a ballot. 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I often have awesome thoughts of tossing this softer palate. So when we fall, any wall, any stall, any crawl, any pause, any scar, any tar, any dog, we'll dissolve, kill them all, build a bear, build them all. Build it where it won't fall, give it all, give it my all, yeah. Don't wear any draws, any bra, any more. In it raw, in it raw, I'm in awe, I'm involved. 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Kermit frog, jump off London fog. 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Unicorn, you my porn.

0: That was a fabulous. Love Sampa the Great.
1: Very powerful. Women's energy.
0: Yes.
1: Mother's Day yesterday. Yes. Still feeling the vibes. Let's take the whole week. Let's take the whole year.
0: Yes. I was going to say we could make the month of May all about mothers. Yes. But, like, why not start with the whole year? In fact, every day, really. Shout out to all the mothers out there. Hope you had a beautiful Mother's Day. Got foot massages, got your dinner done, all that stuff and more. So that was F-E-M-A-L-E, Female by Sampa the Great. And, of course, we heard another fabulous woman, Erica Badu, with Hello. A little bit of Andre 3000 there. Hope you're enjoying the show. We do started off this week with the Radiothon. And I believe it's our very first one ever. So it's a really great time to think about subscribing to your local radio station, because it's the only way that we're going to be able to keep on air and bring you all this variety. What's this cornucopia, Gabe?
1: Cornucopia. So this is the first session.
0: Yes.
1: Katarina.
0: If you're wondering, Katarina. Jen is still going to come back on the radio and do another show. We had a great time doing our In a Neon Catering Van. And we are now doing more things and more stuff on the radio, which is wonderful. So keep thinking about doing your own show, because there's plenty of places available.
1: What's the story with training? So if you're interested doing your own show, you get provided with training. Is it
0: that's
1: a one
0: right
1: session thing, or is it like a bit of a course?
0: Well, it depends on how much experience you may have had, but it's a very simple programming operation here. You don't need to be very computer savvy, to be honest.
1: Right.
0: It's this guy harks back a few decades, I believe. I don't really know.
1: Yes.
0: But honestly, guys, it's not hard to have a little radio show if you've ever thought about it. You know, it's now is a good time. Come on down. You can subscribe. It's only $25 for a concession for the year. Plus, you can be a supporter, which is a little bit more, or a patron, which is even more fabulous.
1: That's right. So when is this current draw for Honor Bread going off? That's going to happen before the end of this show.
0: That's tonight.
1: Happened before 8 p.m.
0: So, Eastern. Oh, my God, somebody's calling in. I'm so excited.
1: All right.
0: All right, well, let's go to another track, because I'm just going to calm myself down.
1: Thank you, caller.
0: Yes.
1: I've always wanted to say that.
0: Hold on.

0: Yes. Oh, wow. That was so beautiful. Thank you to Koroko, the beautiful song Abusi Junction. So we get another request, which is always fun. But I have very exciting news, guys. You might have heard me getting a little bit screamy when the phone rang. Yes. And I'm like, we got a patron, which is just fabulous, guys. Thank you so much to Jamie Forbes. You are now in the running for a massive $50 honor bread. And basically, that's yours if nobody else phones in and wants to subscribe.
1: That's right. Now, Kav, what is the difference between a patron and a subscriber? How does that work?
0: Okay, so
1: you need to know.
0: Yeah. Being a patron means that you can dig a little bit deeper down into your pocket. Oh, and a patron will give you the joy and all those warm, fuzzy feelings of being such an enormously generous subscriber. So it's $25 concession to subscribe, $30 if you are employed. Mm-hmm. And then if you want to be a patron, then it's $60. Price. It's 60. It's double that, which means that you can just go that little bit further to basically subscribe for a fellow neighbor that may not be up for it at that moment.
1: This is my first time behind the microphone with you here.
0: Yeah, it's great to have you here.
1: Yeah, the music has been going off. Yeah. Thank you for all the recommendations that are coming in from across the country.
0: Yes, thanks, Cash. We love that. So I'll pop that onto our playlist. Just keeping on, when we played Sampa the Great before, I thought that it was so good that we needed to play more because she's phenomenal, and I love her energy. When she played at Wanderer a couple of years ago,
1: that was amazing,
0: an incredible show. So yeah, let's hear it for Sampa the Great again, and this one's called Energy.

crumble. I beg you, listen me. I beg you, open your ears for any waiting that they say. Waiting that they talk. A serious talk at they talk. Go. No beating anger here speaking. Listen. In this world we deal, members say ya, one day go come when we all go go. Before long, we go meet Mama Godo. When we dey meet Mama Godo, tell me, waiting, you go say.

0: Oh, that was the fabulous Samba the Great doing her energy. What a song.
1: Yeah, we needed that.
0: I know, we were out there grooving in the studio. We got very excited because we have the news of the patron, Jamie Forbes, you legend. Loved you in the play, by the way. That was stellar performance. So I did make a little bit of a mistake when I spoke about the breakdown of members, supporters and patrons. So basically I got the prices wrong. You could be a junior person, so someone aged 13 to 16 and only pay $17.50 and still you could subscribe for, as a junior. You could be a concession holder and it's $27.50. I forgot about the GST element, which is something that we always need to know about. So a full member, full membership, wrong price. It's $40, but with GST, it's
1: $44.
0: And, of course, the patron is $66 with the GST. There is a corporate membership as well. If you have your business in town and you would like to be broadcast on air weekly, patron and corporate members get acknowledged every single week, and that's $121 for the year. It's very
1: reasonable, isn't it?
0: Totally reasonable advertising as well as a nice warm feeling of supporting your community. So I, you know, basically we can't do without you guys. We need you out there in the community supporting all of the flourishing, beautiful things that are happening.
1: Yes, and we can't do without Lisa in the background who is taking your calls. So thank you. We actually had a moment there where we had a number of calls coming in at the same time. So if you don't get through the first time, keep trying. We're here till 8 o'clock with some great music.
0: Keeps on flowing. Speaking of can't do without you, we can't do without you. So I'm going to play that very song.
1: Caribou.
0: Can't do without you. Thanks for listening in on The Edge.

0: Sing. Hello, welcome back. It's On The Edge FM. We're with Katerina's Cornucopia with Gabe. Mm-hmm. Having a...
1: So good to be here tonight, here on Yuin Country.
0: Yes. During Gangeland, we've got the $50 honour bread from the beautiful bakery in Bermagui. Mm-hmm. I believe they might be opening up a little bakery in Marimbula.
1: Okay, still quite a drive for us in Bega, but nothing will stop us.
0: Do they deliver? Yeah, they do. They do deliver to Bega the weekly. So we do have a patron on, which is Jamie. You are so – you can almost smell the bread coming to you for that $50 voucher, which is very exciting. If you still haven't – if you've just tuned in, we're having a radiothon on the Edge FM. The 93.7, as you might have realised on your FM dial. We are having a whole raft of amazing prizes. Mm-hmm. There's whale, beautiful, massive whale photos. Mm-hmm. It's framed. It's worth over $650 by Peter Hannon. Thank you so much for that main prize. The also another huge prize is a portable gas pizza oven from Barbecues Galore. Fran, you're a legend for swinging that one our way.
1: Visuals of just taking it down to the beach.
0: Yes,
1: making pizzas on the beach.
0: Yum! You have to have your pizza fresh from the oven.
1: That's it.
0: You can't have a 20-minute ride home with your pizza getting soggy in the middle. Yeah. So we also do a another amazing $400 flexi pass from Four Winds. What a beautiful place to sit back and transcend into another time and zone listening to beautiful music.
1: I heard there was an amazing concert there on over the weekend, Mother's Day.
0: And
1: the choir's there and it was just beautiful.
0: Yes. And, yeah. Oh, yeah. We've also, more prizes are the 2-hour photographic workshop with the award winning Davy Rogers. Amazing photography.
1: Now, I was lucky enough to go out at dawn one time. I just happened to be at dawn at Tartha, and there I saw Davy with all the equipment and the one that flies in the sky out to
0: the drone
1: out to the waters.
0: Cool.
1: And yeah, so a workshop with Davy would be quite amazing.
0: It'd be great. And then we've got this incredibly bespoke hand-painted ceramic pet bowl. Your face of your pet will be somehow magically and beautifully painted onto that by a very highly regarded beautiful artist in Tanja Goshia. So we want to thank you again for the generosity of all these people in the Bega Valley for the Edge FM radio station that you're listening into. Mm-hmm. So we've had we had another request from Cash over in WA. So we played that one for you, If You Don't Mind, by LDC. And of course, before that, we heard the Can't Do Without You by Caribou. So yes, guys, we cannot do without you and your support. So please consider. Someone go in line for the draw so we can have a draw for this exciting prize.
1: I should say, don't just wait till the radiothon finishes on the 17th. If you're thinking about it, you could always sign up any time of the year.
0: Yeah, exactly. It's worthy. It's a worthy little cause, your little old community radio. All right, let's play some more music.
1: Mm-hmm.
0: Since we've got some Grace Jones.
1: A bit of Grace Jones.
0: Yes.
1: Nice.
0: When are we going to do that one?
1: Mm-hmm.
0: Okay. Thank you.

0: Nearly
1: snuck in that next one. So that was Frank Ocean with Crack Rock.
2: Crack Rock, very chill, chill. That one.
1: We've been here on the radio. We've got, what did we play before that one, Gabe?
2: It was Me and You by Thames. Now, that was a favourite from my teenage children, so that's a shout-out to them. That goes on in the car a lot.
1: And nice.
2: Yeah, just really groovy. Yeah.
1: That's chill vibes, and that's what we're out for tonight. If you're just tuning in, it's on the Edge FM. It's a bit after 7:30, and we are taking part in our little radiothon. So I thought that it's time to just thank our patrons for tuning in and supporting radio. We've got a few little advertisements to play for the fabulous supporters. And if you haven't tuned in, we have one supporter who has donated a massive $66. Thank you, Jamie Forbes, for your...
2: Every patron
1: gets
2: helps and goes in this draw.
1: Oh, yeah, the $50 honor bread. Basically, you're getting $50 of free honor bread.
2: And now, this is the last opportunity tonight when this show ends. And then Lisa, who's in the background doing everything and taking your calls, she will we'll all go home at that point. And you'll have another opportunity tomorrow to call in, sign up, become a supporter or a member or a patron. And we'd love to hear from you, 6492-4202. And Kath's got some other little ads.
1: Yes, we've got a few little things to play here.
3: Here is the news. Spiral Gallery is calling for all artists to get their entries to the plethora of postcards exhibition people promptly, with panache and punctuality by 29th of May. 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Remember, 29th of May. I hope you found this bulletin perspicuous.
1: All right, that was a lovely little ad for the plethora of postcards. Thank you.
2: It's so much fun to go in that. I think I've been in a couple of years.
1: Good
2: I've
1: on
2: won
1: you.
2: Something once.
1: Woo!
2: It's fun.
1: It is good.
2: All ages.
1: And, well, that's exactly right. No, I don't want to do that yet. All right, well, let's go back to some more music, shall we? Let's take you there with the Staple Singers. Oh,

0: Hey!
1: That was great. Heather Small taking us back to the 90s or somewhere. And, yeah, we're really proud of this little radio station. And there's a few gaps in programming that we wanted to mention.
0: Yep.
1: Sunday.
0: Bloody Sunday. You are free to come on air in the afternoon, anytime from midday on through till 9. If you're, you know, cooking up a little shop, cooking up some little ideas for a show, you know, that's a great time to, kick back and play some tunes or whatever you want to do.
1: Yeah, that would involve coming into the studio in Bega, being trained, and then sharing whatever you're passionate about with the world, music, poetry, anything you like. So on this theme of being proud, we want to shout out to Jackie Malcolm listening in from Tilba.
0: Nice.
1: Who received this next song, which is called Proud of Myself. Sometime today, someone sent it to Jackie, and Jackie has sent it on to us as a request. So super proud of this little Edge FM, 93.7. Thank you, Jackie.
0: Thank you.

0: You're back on the edge in the valley. It's 93.7 and we were just about to close the show, but I'm just going to do one more call out for some lucky subscriber out there to go into the draw. Literally two people if you decide to subscribe right this moment.
1: 50% chance of winning the Honor Bread voucher and it'll be announced,
0: $50
1: announced at the end of this last song.
0: Oh, yes, exactly. It's so exciting.
2: What's the phone number?
0: The phone number here in the studio, Lisa's still in the studio. What a big long day she's had. It's 6492-4202. All you need to do is think about how you want to subscribe. It's as simple as that. And you get into the draw for a $50 voucher.
1: Thank you, Honor Bread.
2: That's a lot of cinnamon scrolls.
0: That's a lot of garum on my bole, baby. Anyway, we've got one more song from Cash to keep us going through
1: Cash
0: the night.
1: Cash in WA, thank you for being here with us. 2 hours behind us, but still with us.
0: Still.
1: So thank you.
0: Yeah, contributing to the playlist, which has been wonderful. Thanks for tuning in. I'm going to take you out to this, but, yeah, the phone lines are still open, guys. Give it another crack.

0: We got a winner, guys.
1: Drum roll.
0: Woohoo! Mr. Jamie Forbes, you are the lucky owner of a $50 voucher
2: for
0: deliciousness from Wanna Bread. Thank you so much for your call to become a patron of Edge FM. It is very much appreciated. We're going
2: to Wanna Bread too.
0: Yes, thank you. Exactly. Thank you so much to Tim and Honor at Honor Bread and all of the Honor Bread gang for your work that you do by creating delicious food for the valley. We are going to say goodnight now because it's bedtime and we've had a wonderful night.
1: We have been joined by my brother Cash over in WA.
0: Yes.
1: That was an awesome surprise. Cash is an amazing musician as well.
0: Fantastic.
1: And, anyway, so thank you for the good vibes, everybody. Thanks for listening to us. And thanks, Katarina, for just letting me jump in and visit you on the show.
0: So spontaneous and fun.
1: I thought we'd be playing backgammon, but here we are.
0: We might be able to squeeze a game in later.
1: Yes.
0: But we have a couple more announcements to finish the show. Again, that was Keep On Moving, Soul to Soul, Karen Wheeler. That was another Cash suggestion. So thank you again. And before we had that, it was The Wildfires by Salt. Love that song. So, again, guys, just thanks heaps for being part of this show and being in the valley and listening to Edge FM. We are very grateful for everyone's support during this week. If you can think about it, dig deep, and away we go. We will, you know, have these amazing draw prizes. We do need to make an amendment that that little portable gas pizza oven is actually worth $450.
1: That's right. So it's one of our top prizes, and we really appreciate Barbecues Galore for donating that.
0: Yes, we do indeed. All right, dudes. Well, I'm going to sign out and wish you all a very, very enjoyable evening. I'm just going to put that little guy back in there. And farewell. And congratulations again to Jamie. Well done, darling.

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From the album Dirt on My Diamonds, Volume 2, we just heard Never Made It to Memphis by Kenny Wayne Shepherd. He was to tour Australia in 2026 with a reimagined version of his critically acclaimed debut album, Leadbetter Heights, which was released when he was just 18 years old. Unfortunately, the tour was cancelled when a major festival he was scheduled to play at folded. I was fortunate enough to be able to talk with him earlier this year, and he was very excited to be making a return visit to Australia, given it had been back in 2018 when he'd last toured here. And it was also special in that it was the 30th anniversary tour of Leadbetter Heights. Hi, and thanks for joining me for this week's hard journey that is Blues Roots and Boots. We have a feature this week being the new album release from Far North Coast band Wild Jester. Also this week we have Jen Myers and the Rough and Tumble, Corey Legg and Legacy, Justin Eltachi, Trent Richardson, Shabuzi, Wildcat O'Halloran and Benson Manor. Right now it's Greater Good, the latest single release from Queensland Sunshine Coast band Jen Myers and the Rough and Tumble. It comes from their sophomore album, Tilt, which is due out later this year. They're an eight-piece country, blues, rock and soul outfit whose influences include Bonnie Raitt, Tedeschi Trucks Band, Tom Petty and the Heartbreakers and Black Crowes, which just goes to show that they have good taste. Here is Greater Good from Jen Myers and the Rough and Tumble.

That last track is titled Walk You Home and is the latest single release from Queensland duo Benson Manor, who blend country and blues with a bit of Nashville influence in there as well. They've been playing music together for the past 20 years, but both have extensive experience leading up to the formation of Benson Manor, a project mostly predicated on their original songwriting. With over 60 international releases and an ARIO Award nomination, this songwriter turned artist has just released her debut album, and coming up is the title track from Justine Eltachi's album, Big Dream Baby. Here is Justine Eltachi with Big Dream Baby.

0: Hi, I'm Andrew Kuduri from the Australian Music Radio Airplay Project, better known as AMRAP. It's time to share and support Australian music. And where else is better to do that than community radio? The CBAA brings you Australian Music is Bloody Great, a radio series delivered by the Community Radio Network featuring some great Australian artists talking about and playing great Australian artists. So let's do this.
1: Hello, this is Sam from the Jungle Giants, and I'm going to be walking you through some of my favorite tracks on Aussie Music is Bloody Great. I'm going to start things off with TK Medza, Must Be. This is a new track of hers. I've been a fan of hers for a long time. We actually played a couple of shows many years ago when she had that song Dinosaur or something, T-Rex, something. Anyway, she's amazing, and watching her blossom as an artist has been very fun. And this song is absolutely badass. The production is wild, and she's doing a very cool new rapping style where she's whispering a little bit. And I find it very fun to listen to, so I hope you enjoy it too.
2: This next song contains some strong language.

That last song that you heard was TK Maid's Must Be. And the next song, shout out to some Aussie music royalty. And actually the world, you know, we owe them a lot. This is Cut Copy. They have new music that I've been really enjoying. This is one of the tracks, Belong to You, from the new record. It's really fun. I think that the chorus is just beautiful. It's classic Cut Copy, soaring. You know, and it kind of just makes you want to be in a club dancing to them, staring at their shoes. They always have really good shoes. If you've ever seen Cut Copy, insane shoes. Anyway, Cut Copy, Belong to You.

0: Hey, this is Sam from the Jungle Giants. That was Bean Magazine, Free as Hell. And next up is someone that needs no introduction, Miss Kanina, a true Aussie titan. This is her new track, Mob Ties. I fell in love with this instantly. I've been a fan of hers for a while, but the production in this is brutal and just wild and deep, slappy. The kicks are huge. And I just love the range in her voice. She can be violent. She can be soft. I don't know. I'm a big fan of hers. And I think as many people as possible hearing her is how it should be. This is Miss Kanina, Mob Ties.
1: This next song contains some strong language.

That was Miss Kanina with Mob Ties. And next up is the Tullamarines. I'm really excited to say, so we're going on tour in June for our new album, and we are taking the Tullamarines on tour. I love them so much. We really wanted to get them on this tour, and we were stoked to find out that they are coming. So the songwriting is wild. They've been releasing really great music consistently for a while. This is one of their new ones, and I really think they've just landed on something really fun. It sounds very Tullamarines, and also it shows the prowess in the writing here. They always do a really big chorus that is just instantly catchy. So I'm going to be freaking out backstage or probably in the pit watching them play every night. This is the Tullamarines with Running on Empty.

Okay, that was the Tullamarines with Running on Empty. And next and finally, very happy to be sharing this song. I love Peach PRC. She's been one of my favorite female artists in Australia, worldwide for a long time. She works with some really beautiful people that I work with to make music. So Constantine Kersting, the guy that I mix my music with, works with her. She's really eclectic. She's got a really cool story and the music is very world class. This is from her new record and it's called Hold It For Her. There's some really cool 90s elements in here and I find the chorus so ridiculously catchy. It makes me smile. No, even if I'm having a terrible day, it makes me smile. So please enjoy Peach PRC with Hold It For Her.

Okay, so that was Peach PRC. Hold It For Her. Insane, right? Now, as our final track, obviously, I'm Sam from the Jungle Giants. Thank you very much for having me. I would love to play a song from our new record, Experiencing Feelings of Joy. Just recently came out. I think the song that the reason why I've chosen this song is this record means a lot to me, and the reason why it happened was because I had a couple of wild things happen in my life that were not necessarily happy things, but I survived all of them to get to a place of joy. And Where Can I Put All My Love encapsulates the entire journey. It's a song about that loss you feel after breaking up with someone you've been in love with for a long time. And you don't necessarily, the love takes a while to stop. Even when you choose to break up, you're still used to loving that person. That's what this song is about. Where can I put all my love? You know, so for me, I love singing this song. I love playing it live, and I really hope you enjoy it. This is my music, The Jungle Giants. Where Can I Put All My Love? So-

week on Inside Motorsport, Tony Whitlock catches up with the CEO of Walkinshaw TWG after Toyota's first win in New Zealand. I hope you'll stay with us.

0: Tony Whitlock, and I'm with Bruce Stewart, a man maybe not ecstatic, but certainly very pleased and comfortable with where you are. Bruce Stewart of Walkinshaw TWG Racing, congratulations on that first win for the team.
1: Thanks, Tony. Absolutely rat to take that big step that we needed to take, and so early in the season. I will correct you, though, never in this game ever comfortable. It's bloody uncomfortable quite often. So in that respect, that's what drives you, isn't it? You know, you never rest on your laurels because you know you're only minutes away from the next clip across the year. So in that respect, it was cool to get that, but we know there will be ups and downs in the future, and it is what it is. But awesome to do that for the team, for all the people, because this is a people sport. Woody was amazing, and the fans, and especially Toyota, because it was really cool to see their elation.
0: Speaking of Toyota, and I should have made mention of them, in fact, as part of this whole game, because they were the ones committed to it. Sean Hanley, of course, who committed the brand to competing in the series. And, you know, there's obviously been so much water between yourselves and Toyota in getting this up and going. You know, it's hard to imagine the amount of work that's been done to do this, you know, from the point of view of engines, the point of view of aero, all the things that are done. But great success, and so pleased so early in the year after nine races. Now, the extraordinary thing is when you look at your team and Toyota have successfully gone faster than any new manufacturer coming into the series has ever been. You know, just nine races into the series and bingo, you get a win. Volvo took 14, Nissan 25, and Mercedes-Benz, with all their glory and muster and bluster, took 44 races for a win. And that was, of course, in the days when Mercedes, actually Australia, were at hands distance, shall we say, with Betty Clemenko and Erebus team. But anyway, they succeeded, but it took them a good while longer. So can you give us some idea about the amount of work that's been done? I mean, you know, take the engine part, which obviously is not 100%, and your guys aren't happy with it yet.
1: No, there is always work to do, and that's the nature of racing. But yeah, we building reliability is going to be key for us. And, you know, you saw on Sunday at Ruapuna that it hit us hard, and Woody and but the whole team, in regard to just being able to finish that race, would have been magnificent with the JR Trophy. But those are the moments that makes motorsport so addictive. It's the highs and lows. But yeah, we have got work to do. We've got to build up our reliability. We've got a little bit of power to find as well. And I said that at the press conference at Ruapuna, and that's on the team to develop that. But for us is ensuring that we finish and we maintain a really strong presence of Toyotas on the grid, and sit tight with that reliability factor that makes Toyota the biggest selling vehicle in Australia.
0: Indeed, and you know, a large part of the world as well, of course. The extraordinary thing is that the car is obviously incredibly responsive to changes, and I think it was one of the things that stood out was the way in which the car was able to maintain speed through qualifying and the races. That, and obviously with Ryan Wood at the wheel, because, and you know, he's a dynamite young man. Congratulations to your team to actually going with him, because there are many people who would have said, "Oh no, he's going to be a wild one." So, but you know what's needed to get one of these guys, a wild one, in there.
1: Well, absolutely wrapped, and having Chaz and Woody extend their deals means that we've got some real solidity and foundations to, you know, continue to build on this. And yeah, the faith in Woody is all time. But equally, it can look consistently fast, but you can see, you know, the current Supercars champion with Chaz Mostert had a tougher Friday and Saturday at Ruapuna, and in that respect, we're pioneering, you know, we're blue sky searching for the right setups, and
2: what worked in a Mustang doesn't work in the GR Supra, and alternatively there are levers that we're pulling that hadn't worked previously that are, you know, giving us great gains. So ultimately you just have to have your engineering group be brave in regard to their decisions and realize that not everything they decide will be a winner, but doing the same as what failed yesterday is not the answer. And so we've just got to keep developing, understanding, learning, and growing. And that respect Toyota have been amazing in regard to their steadfast support for us, just saying, hey, don't worry about winning your podiums, just learn, and that stuff will come. So well, when you in race 9 get a win, they are, you know, that was just a beautiful little bonus.
3: One last topic, and it's a hot topic. I'm not wanting to go near anywhere the Chaz moment. Yeah. That, you know, that's gone and done and all those sort of things. But it seems between your two guys, between Chaz and Ryan, Ryan's got on top of things. He seems to have, you know, constantly been in the top five or six, whereas Chaz hasn't. There's been quite a discrepancy between the two cars. Do you think that, you know, Chaz hasn't adapted as well from, you know, the winning the championship last year in the Mustang to in the Supra? Had Ryan just, has he shown the sort of, is it an aggression thing or is it a just a desire thing?
1: I think there are a significant amount of factors. One is Chaz by nature loves to pioneer and find new ways and new opportunities and direction to drive the car. So, you know, when you've got the opportunity, when you're learning a new car, he's always out there trying to find set up directions that may aid the wider group. But it happened last year, you know, I think it was a similar kind of scenario in our last year with the Mustang, where Chaz was probably pretty similar based at this time of the year, and then came home with a wet sail. So the ability is all there. He's the champion for a reason. He can time it. He's an amazing driver, and the relationship with Woody and Chaz is like big brother, younger brother, and it's cool. They're both locked in, so there's no doubt this is our team. Do I have concerns? Not really.
3: Okay.
1: I think these will just be growing pains for us to be able to make the finals.
3: Congratulations to all involved. I won't be with you in Perth or Darwin or Townsville, but I will see you at Bathurst. I'm not going to Tail and Bend, but I will see you at Bathurst.
1: Go on, Tony.
3: No. Bathurst, the Gold Coast.
1: We'll find you a tent. You can stay with us. So all good.
3: Yeah. Thank you very much for your kind offer. As you well know, I couldn't have been more pleased when it was decided that we'd put number one on Chaz's car, and I put myself out there saying it, and I'm really pleased to see the team getting that win so early in, you know, after 9 races is an extraordinary thing. Congratulations to all at TWG, Walkinshaw TWG Racing, and I'm so pleased for all of you. Congratulations. I look forward to catching up with you at Bathurst, Bruce.
1: You're very kind. Look forward to it too. Thanks, Tony, and thanks to the listeners.
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0: Welcome to Off the Record. I'm Brian Wise. Thank you very much for joining me on the program this week, where I've got a few special guests for you. First, we're going to be talking to Charlie Musselwhite and Matt Stubbs from GA20. Charlie and Matt have recorded a brand new album together called Blues Now, which has been recently released. And later in the program, we'll talk to John Cleary, English-born New Orleans-based piano player. He was in Australia not too long ago. And Zachary Richard, the famous Cajun rocker. But first of all, to Charlie Musselwhite and GA20. They performed on the first day of the 2026 New Orleans Jazz and Heritage Festival, and that's where I am at the moment, in New Orleans. And they appeared in the blues tent, put on a great show, and I caught up with them backstage behind the blues tent to have a chat about the latest album, about how they got together. And we begin by talking to Charlie Musselwhite, and he'll tell us how much he wishes he was playing in Australia.
1: Hey, this is Charlie Musselwhite, and guess what I'm doing? I'm listening to Off the Record.
0: Charlie, great to see you again.
2: We love Australia. I wish I was seeing you in Australia.
0: Are we likely to see you back there shortly?
2: You never know. Somebody comes up with something, we'll go. It's just a matter of logistics and planning.
0: I should explain that we're backstage after the gig at the Blues Tent at the Jazz and Heritage Festival, where you play with GA20. Seems like a bit of an inspired combination, although Matt, you worked with Charlie for years before this.
3: Yeah.
0: That was a great set.
3: Thank you. Yeah, we've been working together a long time, Charlie and I. And this is the second show with this lineup, GA20 and Charlie.
0: And I just wanted to ask you about the new album. Let's talk about that, because that's coming out quite soon. It's titled Blues Now. What is the state of the blues now?
3: Well, I don't really know the overall state of it, but Blues Now, this record, it was the concept was Charlie and I have a long relationship playing together, and GA20 has been putting out albums for the last 4 or 5 years, and I wanted to combine that and make a record together. So Charlie has a long history playing blues music, so we wanted to combine forces and make a record together. So Blues Now is our Blues Now.
0: Well, it is pretty contemporary, but it harks back to your very first album. I believe it was inspired by your first album, the format of the new record.
3: When I produced the album and we were making the record, I love that record that Charlie made. That was his first record that came out, and so we took inspiration from it. I mean, this is its own thing, but it was definitely inspired by that record Charlie made in the 60s.
0: Well, that record had Christo Redentor on it, didn't it?
3: Sure did.
0: And which you performed today, close the show with today, so it kind of it's come full circle, isn't it?
2: Yeah.
3: That's
2: you're
3: kind
2: absolutely
3: of,
2: right.
3: That's kind of become Charlie's signature song. Yeah. We almost always, when I was playing with Charlie and his band, that would be a song he would always close the night with. Even though he didn't write it, he kind of made it his own, and people always seem to want it, right, Charlie?
2: Well, after a while, I remember thinking, people must be getting tired of this song. I'm going to stop playing it. And then people got mad at me, you know, saying, I waited all night to hear it and you didn't play it. You know, sorry. So, yeah, people don't get tired of it, so I keep playing it.
0: When did you first hear it?
2: I heard the Donald Byrd version probably in 62 or something, probably on a jukebox. In all the blues clubs, they had jukeboxes, and besides blues, they had a lot of jazz, especially, you know, like McDuff and people like that, blues jazz.

0: You mentioned on stage today that your mother was a friend of Estelle Axton.
1: Yeah.
0: And Estelle would bring singles on the Satellite label to you.
1: Yeah, she'd give me the latest 45 and, you know, like I mentioned, it looked like it was mimeographed. It was, they were just getting started. It hadn't become Stax yet. It was just Satellite, which was also the name of their record store. And I don't know what happened in that they changed it to Stax. Well, it was a combination of her name and her brother's name to make it a new label.
0: You grew up in incredible musical influences there, didn't you? And then, you know, obviously in Chicago as well. You were pretty lucky in your younger days for the people you played with and met.
1: Yeah, when I went to Chicago, I didn't go there looking for to promote myself, to get into the music. I had no thought about playing music. I just liked to play for myself because I liked the music. But I didn't have this goal of being in the spotlight on stage and making records or nothing. I just it didn't occur to me that was even possible. I mean, coming from Memphis, it sure wasn't possible. When I got to Chicago, man, this whole city was loaded with the blues. And I started getting my attention and changing my mind about things.

0: The very name of the album, Blues Now, and also the name of the band, GA20, says a lot about the music, doesn't it? In fact, that's why you chose the name for the band, wasn't it?
1: Yeah, I mean, it's an old guitar amp, the Gibson amp that they made in the 50s that sounds really good, and we record with them, and when it was time to name the band, all good band names have already been taken, so we went with GA20 because that was the amp we were recording with.
2: There's also Highway 20 in Georgia.
1: It is, and that's what everybody thinks it was named after, but we're not from Georgia. Not that we don't like Georgia, it's just not where the name came from for us.
2: I can't drive in Georgia.
1: Tell them that story.
2: No.
0: Well, why not?
2: Well, I had a problem with the police, and if I come back there, they'll arrest me.
3: Well, it was just a giant fine.
0: Well, Matt, tell us about the recording of Blues Now. It took 6 days in the studio to make it?
1: Well, we booked 6 days, and we did it, I think, in 4.5. And then we just kind of hung out for a couple days in the studio. But, Charlie and Henrietta flew up to Boston, and it was at a place called Rare Signals. Actually, it's in Cambridge, so part of Boston. And we just set up shop and took our time, set everything up in one room, and what you hear is what we played. There's not really any overdubs, it's just a live recording.
0: How did you choose the songs?
1: Charlie picked a few, and we, myself and the band, picked a few. I tried to pick ones that were by artists that Charlie had a connection to somehow, whether he played with them or knew them. And then also songs that Charlie wrote, like Strange Land. And
2: I got the artist to give me a list. No, I'm sure.
0: You must have had a bit of input.
2: Yeah. There's some tunes I had wanted to do and never got around to, and I thought they'd be perfect to do them, and some I've done before, and we just wanted to have fun, so I picked tunes that would be fun to do.
0: It looks like you're having fun on stage, but this is only the second gig you've done for this project, Matt.
1: Yeah, we did a gig 2 weeks ago down in Tampa Blues Fest, and this is the second one. We got a handful more this season, festivals. And hopefully when the record comes out, we'll have some more.
0: So is it going to be a fairly large tour when the record comes out?
1: As far as us with Charlie, it's like select dates right now. It's just if they're paying, we're playing. You know?
0: Sounds like
1: select.
0: Sounds like a good slogan for a t-shirt.
1: Yeah.

0: let's talk about some of the songs on the album. We've talked about Christo Redentor. Do a great version of I'll Change My Style, but how did you choose what songs to do?
1: Just like I said, ones that A, we liked, and B, I was trying to find ones that Charlie or I had connections, mostly Charlie, had connections with. I've been traveling with Charlie for 17 years, and I've heard a lot of stories of his time in Chicago with all these great blues people that were his friends. So Jimmy Reed, he's got some great Jimmy Reed stories. So I wanted to do a Jimmy Reed song, and I dug in, and I picked that one out, and that, you know, it's a great melody, a great song. So, you know, again, it's not too complex. It's just songs that we like, and there's a connection somehow.
0: Matt said you've got some great Jimmy Reed stories. Can you share one with us?
2: It'll be in my book. I remember John Lee Hooker just bought a new Cadillac, and I guess it was in Chicago. I'm not sure where they were, but Jimmy Reed and a couple of other guys, John was going to drive him around in his new Cadillac. While they're driving around, Jimmy says, "John, I need a bathroom." So John Lee's driving, looking for a gas station. He's not finding one. Finally, he says, "Oh, okay, Jimmy, I see a gas station." "It's too late, John." he's then peed all over the floor of the back of John's new Cadillac.

0: the song on the album, The Blues Never Die. Do you want to talk about that and the...
1: Charlie brought that one in. It's an old Otis Spann tune. Again, he knew Otis, so...
2: Otis was a real good friend of mine, and I always really liked that song. And anything I really like a lot, I'd like to try it sometime, so I tried it out in honor of my memory of Otis, and we had so many good times together. I still miss that guy.

That's a song titled The Blues Never Die, and isn't that the truth? From Charlie Musselwhite and GA20, from the album that they have recently released. It's called Blues Now, and we were talking to Charlie and Matthew Stubbs from GA20. The other songs we heard during the interview, I'll Change My Style, as well as, they're based on the Jimmy Reed version of that song, Universal Rock, written by Earl Hooker and Junior Wells, Strange Land, a Charlie Musselwhite original composition, and the famous Cristo Redentor, written by Duke Pearson, which Charlie has done so well for so many decades. The album again, Blues Now. Hope you enjoyed our interview with Charlie Musselwhite and Matthew Stubbs. Let's move on to an event called the Threadheads Patry. Well, Threadheads is an organization that raises money for musicians, charitable foundation, raising money for musicians. And Patry, although it was originally a typo, has been given the name of the event that they hold on the Tuesday after the first weekend of Jazz Fest. It's in a place called the Deutsches Haus, which is quite near the New Orleans Jazz and Heritage Festival site, which is at the Fairgrounds Racetrack in New Orleans, just about a 15-minute bus ride out of the French Quarter. And there is a large area behind that particular building, which has beautiful big oak trees. There's a crawfish boil and there's lots of music playing as well. And I caught up with a couple of the headliners of that particular day. It runs from 11 o'clock in the morning through till about 9 at night. It's a pretty laid back vibe. And I spoke to John Cleary, first of all, and Zachary Richard a little bit later on. And we're going to talk to John Cleary, but first I'd like to play you a track by Marsha Ball. This is a song called Red Beans that John Cleary performed at the Marsha Ball tribute during the first weekend of Jazz Fest. It was a fantastic tribute to Marsha, who's a wonderful piano player, originally from Texas, but very closely associated with New Orleans. And there was a star-studded list of people who appeared on the tribute, including Tracy Nelson from the band Mother Earth, but she's also recorded with Marsha and Irma Thomas in the past. Carolyn Wonderland, fantastic guitarist from Texas. Shelley King, a singer from Texas. The great Cindy Cashdollar, who's played not only with Bob Dylan, but also with Van Morrison. Emily Gimbel on keyboards. Terence Simeon, who'd be familiar to Australian audiences from his appearances at Blues Fest, and John Cleary playing this song, Red Beans. So let's hear Marsha Ball's version of the song, and then we'll hear John Cleary in a brief conversation, because there was a band playing while we did the interview, so it doesn't make for great radio, but I did manage to excerpt a little bit for you. And we'll hear, after we have a chat to John, he'll tell us about the fantastic version of the Clifton Chenier song I'm on a Wonder that appeared on the tribute album to Clifton Chenier. First of all, here's Marsha Ball.

0: This year I tried to do more quality than quantity. It just will destroy you. You know, I used to do like 40 gigs in 10 days.
1: And, well, you're doing a few over the next week and have been doing.
2: What an amazing band.
0: Yeah, I did two on Sunday. A couple of shows yesterday. One show tonight and I've got a night off tomorrow.
1: And you, are you at the Jazz and Blues Market? When was that? Is that,
0: that
1: coming
0: was,
1: up?
0: That was a couple of nights ago.
1: No, nice venue too. New venue. Haven't been to before.
0: Yeah.
1: Hey, also, congratulations on the Grammy Award for the Clifton Chenier tribute.
0: Thank
1: which you. Shared in.
0: Thank you. Yeah, that was a fun project to.
1: Well, last year when I was here, you played me the track. Of course, I had to wait a while till it was released. But when we were doing the interview, you played me the track.
2: This is amazing.
1: You do a fantastic version of that song, I'm Not in the Wonder. And one of the highlights of the album, I have to say.
0: Thank you. Well, it really is based on an arrangement that my uncle used to play. My uncle turned me on to Clifton Chenier. And I used to play in his band when I first moved back to England from Louisiana. I lived in England for a couple of years. And I got the gig playing at his band, and that was one of the tunes on his set, because he used to see Clifton Chenier play this tune when he lived in New Orleans in the early 70s. So I based the arrangement on his arrangement, really. And I thought, you know, it was important to, well, it's. I chose that song because that was one song that you could actually, as they say, do a flip on. You could flip the arrangement, do something different.

0: nice to see you once again. We did do an interview many years ago.
1: It was probably less windy.
0: It was a little bit less windy, yeah.
1: Yeah, this is going to be kind of... But you got a pad, so you'll be all right.
0: Should be okay.
1: Okay.
0: Nice to see a lovely performance at the Deutsches Haus, the home of the Threadheads, Patrick.
1: Home of the big beer mugs. I don't know if you've been inside, but they got a collection of beer mugs. You could probably put a 50-gallon tub inside of one of those. It's so big. But I've never been here before. I mean, I've been up and down the Bayou St. John, and I saw this place for years. I never knew anything went on here. But now I'm relieved to know that they drink a lot of beer, so...
0: Let me ask you about your closing song, which is obviously a song that's very close to your heart.
1: I was going through physical therapy about 15 years ago, and I met a military veteran paraplegic, and we became very close friends, I guess because of the struggle that we were both facing. And then I saw him, I observed him, and I'm not a military person. I was a draft resister during the Vietnam War. I'm living on another planet, but I was impressed by the humanity and the dedication that he brought to his community, and also troubled by the neglect that a lot of these men and women have to suffer in spite of their difficulties, physical and mental. They kind of fly under the radar of the society, and it just happened. I've never written a song with a purpose. I've written songs that have meaning and that have even political significance, but never on purpose. It just sort of happens. I mean, it's a song for me is an emotional pop-off valve. I just get to evacuate an emotion or express an emotion, whether that's longing or loss of love or finding love or in this case paying homage to men and women who have devoted a lot of their lives to the cause of defending this country, and who in many cases have been forgotten. The song is called Heart Like an Eagle. It's on all the platforms, and we are giving all of the proceeds, all the sales of the song go to an organization in Lafayette, Louisiana called the Wounded War Heroes, which you can find at woundedwarheroes.org, that take care of 350 veterans in my hometown. So,
0: your hometown, which is?
1: Lafayette, Louisiana, yeah. Right.
0: You've written a lot of songs about Louisiana, and I love the one, the second last song you did, My Friend Louisiana, which kind of sums up the feeling that people here have about the state.
1: Well, that's an amazing song because it's all the more amazing because I didn't write it. I think why I started writing songs, because I couldn't cover any songs. When I started playing, I was basically a folk singer in the 70s and trying to interpret people's songs. I never really felt that I could do it well enough, so I just started to write my own. That particular song was written by a friend of mine who's a carpenter, and it's called My Louisiana. You can find it anywhere, My Louisiana with two N's, and it's a tribute to this place, and really more to the people than the place. I mean, because we have great music and great food, but what makes this place so special is the people, you know. And it was my carpenter friend Tommy DeLong who wrote that song, and I'm just very happy that he did because I love to sing it.
0: Hey, you appeared at Jazz Fest the other day, seems a long time ago now, but it's only a couple of days, on the Fado Doe stage. But I think the set was a bit different than today, wasn't it?
1: A little bit. I mean, threw a couple of things out. We did Côte Blanche Bay. The energy was good. I think it's because it's relaxing. The fairgrounds is always, for me, it's a stressful gig because you got to go get through the gate. And it's always a tussle just to get on the lot. And then, you know, you got 60 minutes, and if you go over 1 minute, they pull the plug and take out the hook. So there's a lot of stress involved. Today was like, we played at Chicky Wawa Sunday night, and So now this is kind of like Sunday afternoon. This is like being on vacation. So it was fun.
0: How important is Jazz Fest for you in terms of promoting the music, your career and everything? I mean, I know it's really important to a lot of musicians here. You do a lot of gigs elsewhere, etc. So I'm wondering how important it is for you.
1: I've been playing the Jazz Festival since 1981. And it has always been a platform to spread the gospel, you know, because people come to New Orleans from all over the world. I've heard there are people from Australia that came to New Orleans. Fancy that. And with all of this international connection, it's really the ideal platform to promote Louisiana, its music, its culture, its people, its food, its spirit, and the songwriters like myself who are born and bred and deeply rooted in the tradition. So I'd say Jazz Festival is, I mean, if you took the Jazz Festival out of the mix, that would be a great big hole.
0: Of course, you've had a career in Canada, haven't you?
1: I started singing in French.
0: Pardon me.
1: Almost by accident. I grew up speaking both French. My grandparents could not speak English. That was the last generation of the monolingual French Cajuns. And in the early 70s, just a series of very happy coincidences brought me to Quebec, where I fell in love with the French language culture and began to write songs in French. And most of the success that I have had in the music business has been in French in Canada. But I still come home and, you know, I'm pretty bilingual and I do enjoy, what I do as a songwriter is communicate. And if I could sing in all the languages of the world, I would, but I'm confined to two. So I do the best I can with the French and the English that I'm able to express. It's two different, it's a very different styles though, and it's almost a schizophrenic career because the people in Canada don't really know that I do this, and the people from here don't even know that I work in Canada most of the time. So it's an interesting schizophrenic career, but I'm just very fortunate to be able to do this. And to be deeply rooted in Louisiana, in its linguistic culture, of which I'm very, very attached as well. But, you know, I'm just lucky to be here. I was talking to George Porter. We were just laughing, you know, because we've both been around the block a couple of times. And it's just, you know, just lucky to be here, bro.
0: Well, we're all lucky to be here.
1: That's it.
0: This is my 29th Jazz Fest. So.
1: All right, well,
0: count myself very lucky to be here. I want to ask you about the importance of Lafayette in terms of the music of Louisiana, because it's a really crucial city in this state and has been for many years in terms of that music, hasn't it? You were talking about one of the clubs
1: in
0: Le
1: Bon-Ton. Bon-Ton Club here. It was a black Zydeco club, but every Wednesday night they had white nights, so it let white people in. It was part of this amazingly rich culture. When you talk about Lafayette is the capital of French Louisiana. It is the place in Louisiana where you can still find people who will speak French, and the linguistic, literary, musical culture of French Louisiana is based in Lafayette. And I'm very happy to see a new generation, bands like of young men like Louis Michaud and Thibodeau, Jordan Thibodeau, and there's a host of others, Steve Riley, and the list goes on and on, and ladies too, Kelly Jones, Christy Guri. It's an effervescent population expressing themselves in French, creating in a tradition, which is also very interesting for me because although I'm a songwriter, I consider myself to be part of it. I'm not a traditional musician in the sense of playing songs, interpreting songs in a folkloric fashion, but I'm part of a tradition. You know, I'm part of a tradition of French Louisiana, of Southwest Louisiana, that that has people like Bobby Charles and See You Later Alligator and Rod Bernard, and also Ira Lejeune and D.L. Menard and all of the wonderful French language musicians who preceded me. And I'm just lucky to be a link in the chain. I don't know if I'm the weakest link or the strongest, but I'm just happy to be a link.
0: Fantastic to catch up. Thanks for spending the time with me, and love that show, and hopefully we'll see you many more times here.
1: I hope so. Thank you for coming. And like my grandmother said, now that you know the way, be sure to come back.
0: Thanks, Zachary. Thanks very much.

Zachary Richard, the Cajun rocker, and a song written by his friend that's called My Louisiane. And we were talking to Zachary Richard and John Cleary at the Threadheads Patry. No, that is not a typo. It is a patry, but it's more of a party than a patry. But the word patry appears on the poster deliberately. As I said, they've used that title for many years. The other song from Zachary we heard, Heart Like an Eagle, and also from John Cleary, I'm on a Wonder, from A Tribute to the King of Zydeco. Fantastic tribute album. If you haven't got it, it does feature the Rolling Stones on one track, produced by C.C. Adcock, and I'm amazed that it didn't do better, but it is well worth searching out. And Red Beans, a song by Marsha Ball, performed by John Cleary at the Marsha Ball Tribute during the Jazz and Heritage Festival 2026. Hope you've enjoyed Off the Record this week. I'll be coming to you from home next week, but I'll be bringing home a few interviews with me to play for you from New Orleans, so I hope you can join me then on Off the Record, brought to you on the satellite network of the Community Broadcasting Association of Australia and supported by the Community Broadcasting Foundation. Hope you have a great week. Talk to you next week. Bounce.

Hello there and welcome to this week's episode of Global Village. My name's Habib, and for the next hour I'll be taking you on a musical journey that celebrates life through the culture and diversity of world music. Thanks for joining us for the program today. Some of the countries we'll be visiting include Japan, Mexico, Cuba, and Spain. So wherever you may happen to be listening in this big wide world, sit back, get comfortable, because our magical carpet is about to take off. To start the show today, let's go to the North African nation of Algeria.

UK-based Indian musician Aman Hayer with the title track from his album Dil Nai Lagda. And before that, music from France, we heard Africanism All-Stars and the track Tourmente d'Amour, and that's from the album Latina Café. And to open the show today, music from Algeria, we heard Khaled from his self-titled album and the track Wahran. You're listening to Global Village across Australia on the Community Radio Network. Let's continue our musical odyssey now and go to Serbia.

Music from Mexico. We heard Christian Castro with the title track from his album Azul. And before that, music from Japan. DJ Masanori Ikeda, who goes by the name of Mansfield, and the track Love You More from the album Tokyo, The Sex, The City, The Music. And to open that set, music from Serbia. Marina Zivkovic performing the title track from her album Lavica. 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And a big shout out to listeners on 8CCC 102.1 FM radio in Alice Springs in the Northern Territory. Hope you're enjoying the program today. Let's continue our musical odyssey now and go to Zimbabwe.

Music from Mozambique in Africa. We heard Mabulu performing the track Sunelani, and that's from the album Soul Marabenta. And before that, music from Cuba, the late, great Polo Montañez performing the track Flor Palida from his album Guitarra Mia. And prior to that, we heard music from Iraq, Nasir Shanma performing the track Min Ashur La Ishbileya from the album Oxfam Arabia. And to open that set, music from Zimbabwe, we heard Oliver Mutuguzi and the track Nedema Nadapetsa from the album The Tuku Years. You're listening to Global Village across Australia on the Community Radio Network. And that brings us to the end of the program today. I hope you've enjoyed listening to Global Village, and I look forward to your company again at the same time next week. I'm going to leave you now with music from Spain. These two tracks are from the soundtrack to one of my favourite Spanish films, Sex and Lucia, and they are performed by Alberto Iglesias. The tracks, Lorenzo and Me Voy a Morir de Tanto Amor.

can pray until you faint. But if you don't get up and try to do something, God is not going to put it in your lap. And there's no need of running and no need of saying, honey, I'm not going to get in the mess. Because if you are born in America with a black face, you are born in the mess.

And when I listened to Mrs. Hamer, a black woman, could be my mother, my sister, my daughter, describe what they had done to her in Mississippi, I asked myself, how in the world can we ever expect to be respected when we know that we will allow something like that to be done and we do nothing about it?

something is happening in our world. The masses of people are rising up, and wherever they are assembled today, whether they are in Johannesburg, South Africa, Nairobi, Kenya, Accra, Ghana, New York City, Atlanta, Georgia, Jackson, Mississippi, or Memphis, Tennessee, the cry is always the same. We want to be free. Yeah.

That was Chris Geo with Greek Revolution, and before that from an album called Lord Byron and the Greek War. This next poem by Lord Byron is called Darkness. The poem was written during a time where several events occurred which resembled the biblical signs of the apocalypse. 1816, the year in which the poem was written, was called the Year Without Summer, as strange weather and an inexplicable darkness caused record cold temperatures across Europe. The search for a cause of the strange changes in the light of day only grew as scientists discovered sunspots on the sun so large they could be seen with the naked eye. Newspapers such as the London Chronicle reported on the panic. These spots are said to be the cause of the remarkable and wet weather we have had this summer, and the increase of these spots is represented to announce a general removal of heat from the globe.

Kamena Bamdo. On the tomb of Pamba was going.

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0: You travel through those late 70s, early 80s, and then you hit a wall, Joe Camilleri.
1: Yeah, well, you know, at 1981, I think we kind of, we were burnt out. We've been to America, around the world. The singles are dried up. They're still pretty good, but the music landscape has changed. If you look at all the bands that were happening around, all around the world, they're falling apart like a cheap suit. They're just falling apart because the music's changed. They're still writing sort of similar concepts and they're playing probably better, but nobody wanted that anymore. You know, it was disposable. And so I had a hit, you know, Peter Solly Come World. The singles are dried up. They're still pretty good, but the music landscape has changed. If you look at all the bands that were happening around, all around the world, they're falling apart like a cheap suit. They're just falling apart because the music's changed. They're still writing sort of similar concepts and they're

A very good morning to you as you're waking around Australia. Well, you're just in time for the final section of Good Morning Country on this Tuesday, May 12. Folks, we've got a music mix lined up. We'll get back to that in a moment. Let's look at the weather in WA as we do at this time each morning. A very good morning to you as you're waking around Australia. Well, you're just in time for the final section of Good Morning Country on this Tuesday, May 12.

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9: Yes, good morning, and that is one of the great things about Edge FM. 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We've got such a great variety. 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
9: And the sad news is that we will have to get by without Andrew once again. I'm going to be presenting some music along his general themes. Today, I've got 3 hours of music, and often I look back into the times that Andrew works in, and we talk about the British invasion and all the great British music that came out in the 60s after the Americans had dominated with their rock and roll in the 50s. What we do miss out on quite often, or we overlook, is the fact that apart from the Animals, the Beatles and the Rolling Stones, all male groups, there were quite a few women in that era that made a significant contribution to British music. I'm going to go way, way back, first of all. In fact, I'm going back to 1939 with a couple of songs from Vera Lynn from the wartime era.

And that was the great Vera Lynn. Vera Lynn not only had a great voice and some great songs, but she did help to lift the spirits in London in particular, in England in general. She was born in London and was obviously a London girl. Today, I mentioned earlier that we're into day two of our Radiothon, and you can call now. 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We've got daily prizes and they will go into the draw for the main prize at the end of the week. We only have one line, so if the phones are busy, you'll be able to leave your name and number for a callback, or just call back in a few minutes. We've got main prizes. What have we got? We've got a large framed Peter Hanlon whale photo worth $650. 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Exclusive 2-hour photographic workshop with award-winning David Rogers, or a hand-painted and fired ceramic bowl for your precious pet, adorned with their face. That will be made specially for them. And we have daily and multi-daily prizes to give, as well as those big prizes at the end of the week. Reverting back to the music, as I said, we've got all the great women who were artists in the early days and latter days too. Most of my music is compressed between about 1960, ranging right through to the late 70s. I've got a few songs here from the 1950s though. Here is an all-girl group called The Breakaways.

0: She had a great voice, didn't she? That was Ruby Murray with I'll Come When You Call and a song called Evermore. Ruby was from Northern Ireland, where I've got artists from all over the UK today. Don't Go Breaking My Heart from The Breakaways. They were, just as a matter of interest, they were the backing vocal group for Jackie Trent. You may remember Jackie Trent. Moving right along, we're heading to Wales soon. I'll play a couple of our sponsorship announcements before I take you there.
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0: As I mentioned earlier, this week we are conducting a radiothon. 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We produce a gig guide which supports local artists. We play great music. We play community announcements for all the local voluntary groups, and there are quite a few of them who participate in that. And it provides an outlook or an outlet for old people like me who would fancy themselves as a DJ. No, not really. We do our best. We've got quite a variety of people who present shows which you wouldn't otherwise hear on commercial radio. We devote shows to Indigenous people. We devote shows to people who are concerned about the environment. We even devote some country music quite extensively. Country music is one of our more popular programs. We have rock and roll pretty well wall to wall on a Saturday afternoon, and we have some different music. We have people who present modern music, people who present avant-garde music, and we try to we take in programs off our satellite service as well, and we have shows like New York jazz, blues from America. We've got a whole range of shows there for you, and for less than $30 a year, you can contribute and help to keep us on the air, as did the supporters or the sponsors that I just played, Bega Valley Realty and Rondoyle Motors. People like that are a great service to our little show here, and we're always trying to improve it. Time for some more music, I think, Frank. Here we are, all the way from Wales, Shirley Bassey.

Triple play there from Helen Shapiro. Two songs from 1962, Not Responsible and No Trespassing, and Walking Back to Happiness.

0: and what a great voice and a great introduction to the music world for Shirley Bassey, which of course ended up with her featuring with the theme songs for James Bond movies, quite a few occasions. We're going to move on now with some more music. We'll try and keep it going. Don't forget, you're listening to Edge FM, and this is the second day of our Radiothon. I'll be back after this bracket to urge you to donate to us once more. In this bracket, we'll have a song from Susan Morn, another from Vera Lynn, and this song from Vera Lynn came 20 years after her wartime adventures or contributions. This came in 1962, and we've got a song from Judith Durham of the Seekers. Yes, I've got an Aussie girl here in amongst all these Poms. It's a great song, and Judith came from Essendon, and as a Bomber supporter, I just could not leave her out. So here we go with a bracket from 1962 and 63.
1: I don't want to say painful, but more difficult is stuff that had stayed the same.

0: It's sort of interesting that it's a novel, but it's also this part of this memoir.
1: Yes, you're right. I did replay Shirley Bassey. I've mixed up my numbers here. And we'll begin with, again, with Susan Vaughan.

a great voice. That was Judith Durham with Kumbaya from 1963. We had Lily Marlene from Berlin and Susan Moore after, or before any of those, with a song called Bobby's Girl. You're listening to Frank here on The Way We Was, filling in for Andrew Ogilvy, who is unable to be with us today, sadly, but we do continue on. And as always, I'll be reminding you throughout this show, right up till noon today, that we are running a radiothon. Now, if you have been trying to get through and unable, I need to remind you that we only have one line here. So if you ring, you can always leave a message. If you would prefer, just simply hang up and give us a ring again in a few minutes. 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We've got daily prizes, and I've got, like each other of our announcers today, I've got a prize to give away during the show. My prize today, it looks like a $35 voucher from Cantaloupe Books. Well worthwhile. In the meantime, I need to keep playing music for you to keep you engaged with our great station. I've got Shirley Bassey again. I've got a song from Dusty Springfield and the very popular Petula Clark.

downtown from Petula Clark. That was, we've moved through into the mid-60s now, 65. Of course, Petula Clark was English, and she gave us quite a few hit singles through the mid-60s. Dusty Springfield was Wishing and Hoping, and of course, Shirley Bassey sang Goldfinger. I've got another song here now from Petula Clark, and I've decided to play another one from Judith Durham and the Seekers. She's got such a great voice. And one of the first hits for Lulu, and at this time she was billed as Lulu and the Lovers. Later on, of course, she had a lot more big hits, peaking with To Sir With Love, the theme song from the movie of the same name. Here we are next with Petula Clark, and She Knows a Place.